Well, that eventually fires up, but not this time. So I just waited so long. Eventually that machine does start, but kind of took its time. So you're right smack dab in the middle of a program called I Like It Like That with me, Rockin' John, mostly rock and roll from the 50s and the 60s and the stuff that fits from the 1970s up through 2026. And I did have the screen up for the online donations, but that just vanished. So maybe I'll try the other computer. And I'll mention this again. We were short $25,000 in our last pledge drive. I'd like to thank people who did donate, but we have generous donors. They provided a $12,500 challenge grant. If you're a new donor, you get a 2-to-1 match, a $40 donation that's worth $120. Previous donors get a 1-to-1 match, a $40 donation that's worth $80. And the challenge grant is only good through Sunday, October 11th at midnight. And we did get a pledge before it went off the screen. We'd like to thank Susan, who just called in a pledge to help keep this radio station on the airwaves. Actually, she went online. 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I keep saying pledges. 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Click the donate button. And that's about it. We did get one phone call. As I say, I'm going to try to dial up the donations on the other computer, and we'll see what happens. And happening right now is tonight's feature artist, Paul Simon. This is from my original There Goes Rhymin' Simon album.

Well, I've said it multiple times on the radio. I still can't get over how some of my original LPs sound going over the WORT airwaves. That was from my original There Goes Ryman Simon album that I bought back in 1973. I wonder if a lot of people nowadays know what Kodachrome is. Paul Simon and Kodachrome, a huge hit for Paul Simon in 1973. And I got the web donations dialed up on the other computers, and we still don't have any new ones. I got a couple of pledges. Damn it, I said it again. A couple of donations on the WORT computers. Well, there's a theme running through these next three songs. You'll probably figure it out, probably partway into the second song.

And a big triple play. We start off with the Monkees. Mike Nesmith on lead vocals from Pisces, Aquarius, Capricorn, and Jones Limited. In 1967, the Monkees and Salesman. Then, every time I play this song, I automatically say Decca Records really screwed up. They never released this song. It came out on a CD in 2004. It was recorded in 1966. Rick Nelson doing a Jerry Fuller song, Peddler Man. Why in heck wasn't that released as a 45? It should have been a big hit if it was released. And then Simon and Garfunkel from Bridge Over Troubled Water from 1970. Keep the customers satisfied. And I hope you're digging me playing some of these Simon and Garfunkel album cuts. You hear a lot of their hits. And I thought I'd sneak in some of my favorite Simon and Garfunkel LP tracks. And now we're tripping to the Rock and John time tunnel. The next two records were flying out of record stores at this time of the year back in 1962.

couldn't dance. You didn't even want me around. And now I'm back to let you know I can really shake 'em down.

And a trek to the Rockin' John time tunnel. A couple of records that were being played on the radio a whole lot at this time of the year back in 1962. We start off with Brenda Lee, All Alone Am I. That was a hit September through December of 1962. And then the Contours. It's become a rock and roll classic, Do You Love Me? And that was a hit August to November of 1962. And thanks to the movie Dirty Dancing, it became a big hit again in the late 1980s. And I'm checking the computer, and we've got some people to thank. And I just wrote them down. I may be a little bit slow with some of this because I'm trying to keep the tunes going. But we would like to thank Dan for a generous pledge. And we would like to thank Jeff in DeForest. And he likes Blues Cruise. I Like It Like That and Friday On My Mind. And let's see if I can scroll this here computer. Well, maybe I've got them all. Gail and Dan. Oh, and Ken. We'd like to thank Ken for pledging during this program. And he likes I Like It Like That, Back to the Country, and Entertainment. And we'd like to thank Mike from Monroe. He likes All Rock, All Blues, and Back to the Country. So I think, as the real Jaguar would say, we're all caught up. Well, here's a group from the early 1960s. It's Tico and the Triumphs.

0: And that was a minor hit for Tico and the Triumphs. Who was Tico? It was Paul Simon. And that was released on Amy Records in the early part of 1962. Tico and the Triumphs and Motorcycle. And a couple more people to thank. And we would like to thank Jeff and DeForest, in case I didn't mention him before. Well, he got mentioned again. And thanks you for a generous donation. And we'd like to thank Just Plain Dwayne from Madison. Thank you for donating to WORT. Well, I'm going to see if this here machine fires up. I'm going to try it again. You're listening to I Like It Like That with me, Rockin' John, on WORT-FM in Madison, Wisconsin.
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3: Thank you very much. 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
0: 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Two for the Blues comes up at 8 o'clock. That's followed by Saturday Night Style. That's followed by the Universal Soul Explosion. Leads into the overnight programming. And as I like to say, roughly at this time each week, hit that dial right where it is. Listener-sponsored community radio, WORT-FM in Madison, Wisconsin. Well, Chuck Berry's 100th birthday is coming up, so next Saturday night, I'm going to do a mixed bag show, but I am going to play some tunes by Chuck Berry and some Chuck Berry cover songs. And as you heard in one of the previous announcements, I'm going to play some tracks by the Rousers as well, so it is a mixed bag on next Saturday night show. And I hope you're digging the tunes of Paul Simon. Paul Simon turns 85 years old on October 13th. And he's still on the road. And right now, let's go trippin'.

And there's nothing like my kind of mood music. Two in a row, we start off with Dick Dale and Nitro from Tribal Thunder that came out in 1993. If you went to a Dick Dale show in the 90s and 2000s, he usually started his live show with Nitro. And then tonight's Missing Link, we heard Eddie Angel and Pete Curry from Eddie Angel's tribute to Link Ray that came out in 2006. Eddie Angel doing Link Ray's Ace of Spades. And another mini theme. I did a mini theme earlier in the program. How about another one starting with Billy Grammer?

And three in a row, we started off with Billy Grammer, Gotta Travel On. That was a hit November 1958 to March of 1959. And we followed that up with the Rolling Stones from the UK Out of Our Heads album. It was on December's Children here in the States. The Rolling Stones, Gotta Get Away. And then the Fireballs, Going Away. That was a hit for the Fireballs, April to May of 1968. And we got a couple more people to thank. We would like to thank Bob from Verona. And he likes I Like It Like That, Friday on My Mind, and Two for the Blues. And we'd also like to thank Chicory. And Chicory from Madison likes I Like It Like That, Tropical Rhythms, and Saturday Night Style. And I did some math in my head, and so far I think we've gotten over $1,000 in pledges. I keep saying pledges, I can't help it. Donations on this show, and I said it's being matched by some generous donors. We were a little short on the pledge drive, and your pledges are being matched. So get online, 608, the phone number. I'm so used to pledge drive mode. 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And I got a request for some music from Chicago.

and had a request from some music from Chicago. We started off with the Daughters of Eve from 1965. Heard that one on WLS and WCFL a lot. Don't Waste My Time. And then The American Breed, a song originally done by The Outsiders. It was an album cut. The American Breed, Bend Me, Shape Me, a hit late November 1967 to February of 1968. And as I like to say, you can never get enough instrumental music.

And that's Jorgen Ingman from Denmark and Apache. The original was done by The Shadows. And I have to say, I've always liked Jorgen Ingman's better version of Apache better than The Shadows' original. That was a hit January to April of 1961. I still have the original Atco 45. And you're going to hear quite a transition featuring tonight's featured artist.

And as I said, quite a transition in those two records. Tonight's featured artist, Paul Simon. We start off with Tom and Jerry. Paul Simon and Art Garfunkel. Paul was using a Jerry Landis. And we heard Hey Schoolgirl. And they got an American Bandstand because of that record. December 1957 to February of 1958. And then from Tom and Jerry to Simon and Garfunkel, roughly 7 years later, The Sound of Silence from November 1965 to February of 1966. And we have one more person to thank. Thanks to Allison for donating to WORT on tonight's program. There, I said donate instead of pledge. And this is WORT 89.9 FM in Madison, Wisconsin, listener-sponsored community radio. Hope you dug the music of Paul Simon on tonight's program. Paul Simon turns 85 on October 13th. Two for the Blues is up next. Rockin' John say if it ain't got the beat, it ain't got it. And to wrap it up, and before I wrap it up, thanks to everyone who donated during the last 2 hours. Well, it's another one of those chicken picking records. This is a band called The Atmospheres. It came out in 1959. It's The Fickle Chicken.

And those are the Atmospheres, released on Lynn Records back in 1959. The Atmospheres and the Fickle Chicken. And I have one more person to thank. Thanks to Mel for donating to WORTFM here in Madison. And don't you dare touch that dial, because right now it's time for Two for the Blues with Bonnie Kambach.

Hello, welcome back to Two for the Blues. This is Bonnie Kalmbach, playing a couple hours of the blues on a Saturday night. So, first of all, I want to thank everybody who called and pledged to WORT and the blues in particular. We were really gratified with all the support that we got, and we just feel so good about that. And it's all of us put a lot of work into our shows here, and to have people like it and appreciate it, it was just really wonderful. So I want to thank you all so much. So let's run down the playlist quickly, and then I have another message right here in a second. That was Lester Mad Dog Davenport, a harmonica player from Chicago, doing When the Blues Hit You. You might have seen him when he appeared up here a couple times with Big Daddy Kinsey. He was a character for sure. Before that, we heard another harp player from Chicago, Golden Wheeler, doing Good Lover. And prior to that, we heard Carrie Bell, another wonderful harp player from Chicago, doing Everything's Gonna Be All Right. And I was listening to the guitar part, and I thought, oh, that's Lurie, his son. But it wasn't. It was Alabama Jr., also known as Junior Pettis. And he also had a fine keyboard artist with him, Alan Batts, who's a veteran keyboard player with the blues down in Chicago. And we started out, as we often do, with Little Walter doing Southern Feeling. Well, when I arrived here, I saw a notice. Oh, I got an email that we did very well on the pledge drive. However, we were about 25% short. So they've asked us, volunteer programmers here, to ask those who haven't had a chance to pledge to donate online at wortfm.org, because we have a challenge grant for, I think it's $12,500, which is sort of a combination of challenge grants. I really don't know how that works. But we will get that money if we can probably raise an equivalent amount, probably in the next few days. So all you have to do is go to our website at wortfm.org and hit donate, and the screen will come up, and we still have those long sleeves T-shirts to give away with a monster on it. I just donated a different one for myself, too. So we still have some of those. I'm not sure what other premiums we have left, because I haven't looked. But, I don't mean to yell at you. I noticed that two people have pledged since Rockin' John left the room. The second to last pledge was I Like It Like That, from Paul. Let's see, where is he? I think he's from Madison. His favorite shows are I Like It Like That, Two for the Blues, and Tropical Rhythm. So thank you so much, Paul. And he says, I love you, Rockin' John. Thank you for all of the service you have given to community radio. And let's see, and before that, after that, we got a nice pledge from Carol. Thank you so much, Carol, very much. And I'm trying to see. She likes I Like It Like That and Two for the Blues, too. So you might have guessed I'm a tad hearing, visually impaired. So I have to use a magnifying glass to look at the screen here. So there it is. We need to make up the slight deficit. In spite of all the wonderful, wonderful pledges from everybody, we still need to make that up. So if you haven't donated yet or would like to donate again, please give us a call. Not give us a call, because there's no one here to answer tonight. We have no phone answers tonight. You have to go online at wortfm.org. Okay. Enough blabbing. Let's see. Who do we have? Now, oh, yes. Big Jack Johnson with... with Kim, Kim Wilson, Big Jack Johnson doing Lonesome Road. Here we go.

originally from the Mississippi Delta and then later moved out to Arizona. Before that, we heard John Weston doing Just One More Time. He was from around the Helena, Arkansas area. If you went down to any of the Southern Blues festivals, you might have seen him. And before that, we heard Big Jack Johnson, who lived in Clarksdale, Mississippi, all of his career driving an oil truck. But he was fortunate at one point to get a recording contract and began playing blues festivals down there. He played with the Jelly Roll Kings, which consisted of Jack, Frank Frost, and Sam Carr. We heard him do the Catfish Blues and the Lonesome Road Blues. He was accompanied on harp by Kim Wilson.

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1: As a world music DJ on Wart for over 30 years, the late Dan Talmer always said, whenever you can, listen to Wart and also go out and hear live music. 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
0: First up, Zaska, specializing in Hungarian and Transylvanian dance music. Next, the Lulu Quintet will play the sparkling French Romani hot club jazz inspired by Django Reinhardt, followed by Yid Vicious with their sophisticated yet whimsical version of klezmer and Yiddish folk and dance music.
1: That's Dan's World Music Fest on Saturday, October 24th at 7 p.m. at the Eastside Club, 3735 Monona Drive. Tickets may be purchased at the door. All proceeds go to Wart.
2: Okay, as mentioned earlier, we had a wonderful response from all the listener sponsors for our recent pledge drive. However, we could have had more because we fell about 25% short. 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There are no phone answers here at present. So, and there are still some premiums too. That wonderful long sleeve T-shirt with a cow-headed composite animal on it, and you can see that online at WORTFM.org. So think about it if you haven't pledged at all, or if never pledged, please think about donating. And first-time pledgers will have their pledges met with an equal amount. Okay, so back into the blues, and this is probably one of the most well-known blues musicians and one of the most well-known blues tunes. Here is Jimmy Reed doing Big Boss Man.

That was Otis Spann with the Muddy Waters Band doing Must Have Been the Devil. And James Cotton was the harp player at that particular time. James Cotton started playing with Muddy Waters after Little Walter left and formed his own band. And one of the funny stories I read about James Cotton is that he always wanted to work for Muddy Waters. And Muddy Waters came to see James Cotton play at a place in Memphis and said he was Muddy Waters, and James Cotton didn't believe him. But later on, he did. He went to see him and did recognize him as Muddy Waters. And before that, we heard Floyd Jones doing Rising Wind with an all-star cast featuring Otis Spann on piano, Walter Horton on harp, Freddie Below on drums, and Eddie Taylor on the guitar. Did they say that? Floyd Taylor, along kind of a long time, gloomy-sounding bass player in Chicago. He wrote one of the few blues tunes about labor. I have it on a CD somewhere. I don't remember which one. It was about a strike in Chicago at a meatpacking plant where he refers to the boys on the picket line. Before that, we heard Eddie Taylor himself doing the Big Town Playboy, one of his classic tunes, and we started out with Jimmy Reed doing Big Boss Man. And I see by the computer screen here, we got a pledge from a new donor, Mark. So thank you so much, Mark, for pledging to WORT. And your pledge as a new donor will be able to take advantage of that matching grant that we have. And as we mentioned before, we heard from so many wonderful people, generous donors, during the recent pledge drive that ended last week, but we fell about 25% short. So we're taking online pledges only for anyone who would like to and can donate to your community radio station tonight. Just go online at wortfm.org. And I think there are some pledge premiums left as well. I think the long sleeve t-shirts with the cow-headed monster is still available. Okay, so what do we got coming up next? Oh, Eddie Burns from Detroit, Michigan. His brother, Jimmy Burns, lives in Chicago and is working today. Eddie Burns worked with John Lee Hooker in Detroit up till his passing. So here is Eddie Burns, solo on guitar, doing Bottle Up and Go.

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0: That was Lewis Collins, also known as Mr. Bull from Detroit, doing I've Got the Blues. Prior to that, also from Detroit, we heard Alberta Adams doing Keeping the Blues. And she, the fine guitar player backing her up was Johnny Bassett. And before that, we heard Jimmy Burns, related to Eddie Burns, of Chicago. Jimmy lives in Chicago doing You Say You Need Lovin'. And we started out with Eddie Burns himself from Detroit, Michigan, doing Bottle Up and Go. Okay, let's listen to this.
1: Thank you very much. Thank you very much. 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
1: Thank you very much. Thank you very much. That's the nicest thing that anyone's ever done.
0: Coming up next, we have Little Brother Montgomery doing Ain't Nobody Here But Me.

That was Chicago blues pianist Irwin Helfer doing the 4 o'clock blues. Before that, we heard Johnny Drummer from Chicago doing You've Got Trouble. Prior to that, we heard Lovey Lee and Carrie Bell doing Naptown. Lovey Lee on piano, and Carrie Bell was his son-in-law. And after Otis Spann passed, Lovey Lee played piano with the Muddy Waters band. Probably one of several people, but I do remember seeing Lovey Lee with Muddy Waters when they were up here in Madison some years ago. We started out with little brother Montgomery doing Ain't Nobody Here But Me. And while the music was playing, we got a pledge. So I want to thank Anonymous very much for their very generous pledge to help us still reaching for that goal. We heard from a lot of people, and we thank them all so much, everybody who's donated so far. But we did run a little bit short of the goal we needed, I think, by about 25%. But times are not easy, but still, people are... I think WORT is a very valuable resource, whether it's all the different kinds of music we play or all the great, very informative and interesting public affairs program. So if you are so inclined and able to, please give us a, please not give us a call, we're not doing that. 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Click on the donate button, the big orange one. Okay, so coming up next, we have a very fine local band. Some are from near and some are from Milwaukee, and one's in Jimmy Vogley, the leader, is in Nogueras. So they're from all around the area, the great band, the Jimmys. So check them out the next time they're playing locally, which they often are. Here they are doing Someday Baby, the Jimmys.

That was Tutu Jones from Dallas doing After Midnight, and he also did the previous track, Can't Leave You Alone. Prior to that, we heard Trudy Lynn from Houston, Texas doing Don't Want No Other Love. Then we heard Dia Trafar from one of her latest albums on JSP doing Let It Go. And we also heard the Jimmys doing Someday Maybe. Okay, so I want to thank you all for listening and pledging or donating online. We've didn't quite make our goal in spite of the many people who called in and pledged. So we'll be taking pledges online for next day or so. So thank you very much. Thank you for listening. And have a good weekend. Listen to the blues. Listen to all the different kinds of music we have on WORT 89.9 FM in Madison. Bye-bye.

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are listening to Saturday Night Style here on 89.9 FM, WORT Madison. I'm DJ Kayla Cush. I hope everyone is feeling well out there. Thank you so much for tuning in to this late night reggae show with a twist. I've got a great playlist for you all, a lot of roots reggae music, and I hope there's something for everyone to enjoy in this set. So with that, I'm just gonna get right to it. Thank you so much for listening, everyone. This is Saturday Night Style.

0: Now, brothers and sisters, good night. I hope you're feeling all right. Now, here's Michael Campbell at the controls to make things bright and to make you feel all right.
1: Oh, my gosh. The music just turns me on.

You are listening to Saturday Night Style here on WORT. I'm DJ Kayla Cush. Thank you so much for listening, everyone. I hope you're enjoying the playlist so far. Let me tell you about the music that you've been hearing. Started off with Mikey Dread, Saturday Night Style dub, followed by Dennis Brown, Promised Land, and Lila Ike, Second Chance. We also had Chronix, Don't Be Afraid, Wailing Souls, Jah Give Us Life to Live. We also had Steel Pulse, Lego Beast, and Althea and Donna, Uptown Top Ranking. This is Linval Thompson, rubbing and dubbing

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You can link up with me on social media at DJ Kayla Kush. I've got much more great music left to go, so stick around. This is

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I'm DJ Kayla Cush. Thank you so much for tuning in tonight. I hope this music is making your night even better, and we're about halfway through the show, so here is a reminder to stay hydrated. Everyone, drink some water, and hope you're enjoying the late night reggae show with a twist. Let me tell you about the music that you heard in that last set of music. We had Dennis Brown sitting and watching, followed by Junior Mervin, Police and Thieves. Also Johnny Osborne, Truth and Rights. Don Carlos, The Heat Is On. We had Chronix, Spanish Town Rockin'. And U-Roy, Natty Rebel. We had Capleton, Prophet Rides Again, and Don Penn, You Don't Love Me, No, No, No. And what you're hearing right now is some Joe Gibbs and the Professionals, Sata Amasagana version. Give thanks. I'm so grateful to be doing this show tonight. Thank you for listening, everyone. I'll be here till midnight, until Universal Soul Explosion takes over with Boss Lady. So stick around. This is Saturday Night Style.

This is Saturday Night Style here on WORT. I'm DJ Kayla Cush. Thank you so much for listening tonight to this late night reggae show with a twist. Let me tell you about the songs that you heard in that last set of music. We had Barris Hammond, Last War, followed by John Nine, Avocado, Dennis Brown, Wolf and Leopard. We had Black Uhuru, Sistrin, Althea and Donna, No More Fighting. Right before this was The Skints with Protege, Restless. And this is Sound Dimension Real Rock. 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

has been Saturday Night Style here on WORT. I'm DJ Kayla Cush. Thank you so much for listening tonight. It is such an honor to play this music for the community every Saturday night. Let me tell you about the songs you heard in that last set of music. We had Chronic's Here Comes Trouble, followed by Dennis Brown, Money in My Pocket. We had the Heptones, Country Boy, Tenor Saw, Ring the Alarm, and Burning Spear, Marcus Garvey. Right before this was Lovejoy's Jaw Light, and this is Tapazuki, Rub This Dub. You can find the playlist at WORTFM.org. You can stay in touch with me on social media at DJ Kayla Cush. I've got time for one more song tonight, and I'm going to leave you with some Marcia Griffiths, Feel Like Jumping. Sending some good energy out there, everyone. Thank you so much again for listening. Up next, we have Universal Soul Explosion with Boss Lady, so stick around. Once again, I'm DJ Kayla Cush. This has been Saturday Night Style. Keep it locked to WORT.

0: Madtown, what's going down? It's your man DJ Payne 1, and you're tuned in to 89.9 WORT with Boss Lady and the Universal Soul Explosion. Hold up, don't even think about turning that dial. Keep it locked, Universal Soul Explosion.
1: 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You got Boss Lady here, pre-recorded show. Tonight is the Universal Soul Explosion. Every Saturday night, actually, midnight to 3 a.m. Tonight we've got cuffin season. Yes, it's crazy because it's actually hot this weekend, but temperature is about to go down, y'all. It is about to go down. So with cuffin season, you already know we ask for different requests from the listeners to play some songs that you might, you know what I'm saying, you might want to play for someone you're trying to cuff or you're trying to catch their attention and hold them at least until tax season. I mean, you know what I'm saying, just for the winter, stay warm, all that kind of stuff. So we're going to get it started right now. Thank you to everybody who sent in requests. I got a lot this time, so I appreciate it. And good looking out. Let's listen. Here you go, cuffin season.
2: Danbury. Who would another

That's right, you tuned in tonight to Cuffin Season, and most of the songs are requests. I gotta say, y'all took it back, like way back. And way, way, way back. You know what I'm saying? But hey, whatever y'all want to hear for the Cuffin Season, you know, that's what I try to get on there for you. So keep it locked all the way until 3 a.m. We're not going anywhere. This is only once a year. So hopefully this will give you some good lyrics or something that you want to share with somebody you're trying to get close to. Keep it locked right here. Much love. Here you go.

big shout out to everybody who contributed to the pledge drive. We always appreciate everything that you send in, you call in. For those of you who do it year round, monthly, every little bit, every large bit, all of it. Big thank you to everyone who does that. And if you want to go ahead and check out WORTFM.org, you can actually see the results of how we did. If there's any areas we still have need, or if what you have to contribute matches one of those needs. Like I said, thank you so much to everybody who continues to tune in, continues to support us. Much love. Keep it locked. Here's more.

are still tuned in. It is 89.9 FM, WORT, Madison, Wisconsin. You got Boss Lady here, pre-recorded show, Universal Soul Explosion. When is it? Every Saturday night, midnight to 3 a.m. And you already know, this week is cuffin' season. I can't even believe it's cuffin' season already. It's October already. How? It just comes so fast. But you know what? It's warm this weekend. I know it can get a little confusing, but don't get it twisted. That temperature is about to drop, and that's when you know, you might want a little somebody on your side, or at least to warm your heart. You know what I'm saying? If it's across the miles, that'll work too. But go ahead and get some ideas off this show. You know what I'm saying? Thank you to everybody who tuned in and actually sent in requests. Appreciate y'all. And if you do have any future requests, hit that GTL or 608BossLady@gmail.com. Much love. I'm

Hey, I just want to break in here real quick and let you know about an art and craft fair that's going to be coming up Friday, October 23rd, starting at 9 a.m. at 6000 American Parkway in Madison. There will be the Art and Craft Fair, and it is going to be crafters and employees or retirees of American Family or sponsored by one. But the fair is open to the public. So that is a good way to support local, support all of the crafts, and the individuals who make those crafts, prepare for your holiday shopping, etc. Just a good way to keep it local. So once again, that's going to be October 23rd. It's a Friday, starting at 9 a.m., 6000 American Parkway, Art and

Hey, I want to give a big shout out to Romy, Jerome Hunt. Lots of awards recently, lots of exposure, lots of recognition. It's got some new music coming out and lots of interviews all over the place. So we are in touch, and there's going to be the interview coming up onto following show. But big shout out to Romy and the new music that he's got out there. So if you want to look it up, feel free to check it out. And if you don't have access to it, just tune back in again, because we're about to have it on the station probably next week. So much love to you,

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Pre-recorded show, Universal Soul Explosion, every Saturday night, midnight to 3 a.m. Keep it locked right here. We got plenty more music on the way. Lots of requests for cuffin season. That's right, every October, and it starts to get chilly and cold, and you just want to try to warm up and get somebody by your side. You already know that it's cuffin season kicking in. And it's that time of year already. Again, it just seems to go by so fast. So to celebrate cuffin season, lots of requests this week. Hopefully I got to everybody. Stay tuned, like I said, till 3 a.m. and then other programming still on, so no need to change that dial ever. Much love. Here you go.

for the positive message of the week to get you through to the next 7 days. So check it out. I actually saw a quote that's very short, but I wanted to share this one. And it says, "The life you seek is hidden inside the discipline you avoid." So I'm just going to repeat that for you one more time. It says, "The life you seek is hidden inside the discipline you avoid." I'm just going to leave that there for you to think about that for the next 7 days. Let me know what you think right on in. If you want to, hit me on that GTL or go ahead and send it to 608Boston at Gmail. But we will continue on with the music. We're here till 3 a.m., so keep it locked. We still have more to go. Still have

strength.

Hey, we got about 20 minutes left of the show. This has been Cuffin Season right here on 89.9 FM WORT. Universal Soul Explosion with me, with Boss Lady. Pre-recorded show tonight, but I will be back again next week. So every Saturday night, midnight to 3 a.m. If you are out and about, thanks for tuning in to the Cuffin Season this week. Get home safely. You already know the drill. Much love, and I will be back next Saturday. Peace.

0: Freakin' Halloweekend returns Friday, October 30th at the Burr Oak and Saturday, the 31st at the Atwood Music Hall. 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Saturday's show is also at 7 and has tributes to TLC, The Violent Femmes, Madonna, The Hives, Cheap Trick, and Tom Petty. With a costume contest on each night, celebrate a real freaking Halloweekend on October 30th and 31st at the Burr Oak and Atwood Music Hall, both conveniently located on Winnebago Street on Madison's east side. 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

Well, hey, good morning. Yeah, morning all you stargazers and green grass grazers. Yeah, look up, look down. It's radio.

Behind the angle glass, it's Walt, our engineer, who has taken an engineering vow of silence. That is true. But only the finest engineers are willing to go that route because it's just so much more all-consuming. And the show, you know, it benefits from it. Thank you, Walt, for your sacrifice. Well, we were very successful at the last fun drive we just had, mostly. I don't think we made our goal, though, the overall station. So, yeah, we'd like to thank you guys for contributing. We did a great job here on this show. We did miss our goal by 25%. We'll get into that a little bit later. But the fun drive was those last two shows. We're going to kick right in now. Go over to England with everybody's favorite ska band, The Specials, and Ghost Town.

That would be the Stray Cats. The Stray Cats all just, you know, strutting their stuff, and they're going to rock this town. That's what they do. They rock this town, and that's from 1981, and Built for Speed, I believe, is the album. What do you think, Walt? Yes. And that's some rockabilly, you know, and it was the whole thing of opening set of town songs. Songs all about a town. This town, that town. There's always another town. And we started out with Ghost Town, which is tremendous, from the Specials. I believe they're referring to London, perhaps, somewhere in Britain. I think it possibly London. 1981 on Two Tone Records, The Specials, Ghost Town, some ska, starting out the show. Then we went over to the Tom Tom Club, I think Tina Weymouth and just all kinds of superstars, her sisters. The Tom Tom Club. They're from the Talking Heads, if I'm not mistaken. Yeah, Tina Weymouth plays bass. And all kinds of people on that album. Just a wonderful superstar group. Tom Tom Club gave us Bamboo Town from 1983's Close to the Bone album. Bamboo Town. And her driver, he's pretty spectacular, I must say. Gang of Four followed that with Woman Town, also from 1983. And, you know, he's been there before. Yeah, it's just quite a tale. Strange song for Gang of Four, but still, you know, listenable for sure. Woman Town. Then we went to Lips, Incorporated in the dance floor packer, known as Funky Town. They took you to Funky Town. They're going to get down with you. And Funky Town is down. 1980 is when you went to Funky Town with Lips Incorporated. And then we wrapped it up with Rock This Town. Stray Cats, Brian Setzer, and the whole bunch, giving us rockabilly with a modern twist, 1981. And that's pretty modern for this show. Time. What is time, anyway? Also, so that was the whole set. We're going to give you a quick rundown on this, on the fun drive that just recently ended, which was a bit short. And so we have generous donors who provided a $12,500 challenge grant, where new donors get a 2-to-1 match. Like a $40 donation would become a $120. And previous donors get a 1-to-1 match where a $40 donation would be $80. So the challenge grant is only good through today. This last, actually the fund drive is over. But tonight on Sunday, October 11th at midnight, that all ends. It has to be done online. There's no phone answers. But we thank you guys for all of the donations that you've given us so far. 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So thank you guys so much. And that is a new strange provision we have at the end of the fund drive with a challenge grant, a very large challenge grant. So, yeah, take advantage of that if you can. And thank you guys once again for making this station happen. This is listener-sponsored, volunteer-powered community radio coming over the airwaves, WORT 89.9 FM. Radio Astronomy built the dish. And FM's more like gefilte fish since 1975. WORT. Back to the music and straight to, what do we got for him, Walt? Ooh, yeah. Those spinners, they're spinning and they're going to let us know I'll be around.

What? Yeah, that's the police. The police letting us all know when the world is running down. You make the best of what's still around. Yeah, that's from Zenyatta Mandata, 1980. Just the funkiest power pop. Punky power pop. Just, we almost broke the DJ chair here. The rolling DJ chair, of course, it squeaks. But we have mercy. We stopped. We stopped dancing in the chair. The chair remains. Thank you, police, for that. It was a real rug cutter. Hopefully the rest of the audience was boogieing around to that one, too. Just how do you stop? It throws you into sort of convulsions, stings baseline. And he's just so good. That is just a real amazing song that seems to have all kinds of bedazzlement within, like rhinestoned. But, yeah, that whole set, we'll let you know what it was. Sure. It was a set of songs that were all about being around. And when they started out with the Spinners said, "I'll be around." And that's from 1972. It's good to know. The Spinners, they'll be around. After that, we went to CCR, otherwise known as Creedence Clearwater Revival, Up Around the Bend, from 1970's Cosmos Factory. And that's definitely around the bend. After that, we went to Sawyer Brown and the Beach Boys doing a Beach Boys song, kind of revised with Sawyer Brown and the new sound, 1996 version of it, I Get Around, which is a huge Beach Boy fan favorite. After I Get Around, we went to the Vogues. The Vogues in 1968's Creepy, Turn Around, Look at Me. No, I'm not turning around. Just keep walking. Or, you know, riding your bicycle. Whatever it is, just don't turn around. Inevitably, you'd hit a pole if you did. You have a reason not to turn around and look at the cat. So the Vogues were followed by the final song of Around Songs. And when the world is running down, you make the best of what's still around. Yeah, what a sentiment. And not just a super cool piece of sentence to say out of your mouth face, whole word area. But also, the rhythm is really great. So, yeah, it's just a snappy number. So there you go. That was a whole set of Around songs. That set was Around. It's nice to be around. And a big shout-out over to Tenney Park, of course, to Snakeface, the Manchild, and Global Bones Champ. Clearly, has it all cinched up. And the Spotted Vic, of course. Hoping Tenney Park is treating you guys well now that fall has hit. I know all the trees over there along the edge of Lake Mendota. Looking pretty cool. And, yeah, hope to see you soon. Well, what do we got here for the next set here? Oh, yeah. We're going to go over to some tasty treat from 1974. We all need bread, as Subi, the easy riser, knows. Sourdough is where it's at. Bread, the band, gave us a little something they call the Guitar Man. Let's take a listen, shall we?

Yes. Story of a very resilient family, very adaptable. And that's Merle Haggard. Merle Haggard and a little something he calls Daddy Frank, the guitar man, who was in fact blind, but he played great guitar, and Mom, she was the driver, but she was deaf, and she would read their lips and sing along. So that is quite a story. And they lived in the back of the pickup truck. Very resilient, very cool country song about a hard, scrapping life. Merle Haggard from 1994. And that was the final song and a bunch of guitar songs. And we started all out with bread, as all meals do want to start with a bit of bread and even end with some bread, just slurp up the sauce. Bread gave us the guitar man. That's what it was, the guitar man. And if you know, you want to be like him, but in a way, it's a somber life. It ends up kind of like being heartbreaking about the difficulty of being a roving balladeer guitar man in today's world, even yesterday's world. 1974, Brad. It's not even stale yet. It never goes stale. It's like sourdough. Eventually, we went to the Beatles. Yes, right after that, actually. While My Guitar Gently Weeps from their White Album, 1968. And, of course, we sent the query off to our main cat in Berlin, Jorn, who knows all the secret stuff about why they wrote the songs they wrote. He is the mega source of information. Hope everything is going beautifully in fall in Berlin right now. But his response then, of course, George Harrison wrote that song. And said, he's quoted as saying, I had a copy of the I Ching, the Chinese Book of Changes, which states the Eastern concept that everything is relative to everything else, as opposed to the Western view that things are merely coincidental. You know, and he was visiting his parents' house in the north of England and decided to write a song based on the first thing he saw upon opening any book. So he picked up a book at random, opened it, and saw Gently Weeps. He laid the book down, started the song, bada bang, the rest is history. Harrison asked his close friend Eric Clapton to play lead, and he did a great job. And there's a whole other bunch of stories on Clapton and the woman they were both in love with, and all that goes on in a whole other story. But anyway, thank you so much, Jorn, for that. It's an incredible song. It's fantastic. And a lot of times the Beatles just, you know, they outdo themselves. And that's another one of those songs. It's like, thank you, Beatles. And thank you, Jorn. My Guitar Gently Weeps was followed by the Talking Heads and Electric Guitar from 1979's Fear of Music, which was, of course, produced and helped to be made with Brian Eno's assistance, if I'm not mistaken. Let's check that out. What do you think? Yeah, I think so. Yeah, that's definitely a produced by Brian Eno and the Talking Heads type sound. So, yeah, that's why that one was so crazy cool. And the whole album is really. But Electric Guitar, they find it in the road. They have to go to prison or they go to court over it. And it's quite a song. That electric guitar, what a menace. Eventually, we went to Peggy Lee. Peggy Lee doing a later return in life, 1989. Peggy Lee gave us Johnny Guitar. Johnny Guitar was followed by another person who plays guitar who we know the name of, Daddy Frank, by Merle Haggard, the final song in the set, Daddy Frank, the Guitar Man, from 1994, A Musical Family. And there you go. That was the set. And a big shout out to all the listeners and all the people who make Wart and this show a happening thing. Big, huge hello, howdy, who to Michael and Gina, who are now hanging out in Florida. And you know, may the sand just slip between your toes with great ease and the biking be perfect. So, yeah. See you guys in a little bit. Have fun down in Florida way. Al, Beth, and Scarlett over at the Secret Hiding Place. Much love to you guys. And thank you all for your support during the last fun drive. And your always support is just wonderful human beings. So what do we got for him next, Walt? Oh, yeah, we got music. We got a whole thing now. We're going to go to Heaven 17, which, as everybody knows, snarf their name from the movie A Clockwork Orange, which is an Anthony Burgess book done by Kubrick as a film. And, of course, Heaven 17 is going to let us know we don't need this fascist groove thang. So presently appropriate.

That'd be David Bowie. David Bowie letting us know all about Suffragette City from 1972's The Rise and Fall of Ziggy Stardust and the Spiders from Mars. Very long title, but just perfect. It just seems to has riz, to speak in the vernacular of the hood. Yes, David Bowie, Suffragette City was the final song in a whole set of songs inspired or somehow involved with the movie Clockwork Orange, the book, actually, Clockwork Orange, which was then turned into the movie, the book written by Anthony Burgess and then later on made by Stanley Kubrick as a movie. Very influential movie, A Clockwork Orange. When I first saw it in college in the early 80s, it just blew my mind. I had never seen anything like it. And yeah, it's quite remarkable. And so it influenced a lot of people who saw it artistically. And in this case, it was bands. Started out with Heaven 17. We Don't Need This Fascist Groove Thang from 1982. And Heaven 17 took their name itself from the movie when the main character Alex is at the record store. And there's there's a list on the counter of the latest hip bands. And I think, you know, number three or four was Heaven 17. So they snarf their name from the movie. And that's a great song. It never seems to go out of style. We Don't Need This Fascist Groove Thang. And it was followed by Moloko, the band Moloko, who took their name from the Milk Bar, Moloko Velasset, Moloko Milk Bar, where they got the acid-tinged or drug-somehow-tinged milk that they were so fond of, Alex and his buddies. And then they went out and did Ultraviolence. Yeah, so that was Fun For Me from Moloko, which is all about a dream, 1995. And it was after that was New Order and the actual song Ultraviolence from 1983's Power, Corruption, and Lies, a perfect album that always is outstanding. It's very daring, cool tunes. Yeah, Power, Corruption, and Lies, highly recommended as one of my favorite albums. Ultraviolence is the song directly taken from the word from A Clockwork Orange. That's what they go and do. Once they've drank enough drug-tinged milk, they go out and do some ultraviolence, which is extra duggery plus an East High parlance. Ultraviolence by New Order was followed by the Beastie Boys. Yes, yes, the Beastie Boys giving us something from Paul's Boutique, a sampling masterpiece in the early days by Matt Dyke. It's an incredible sampler. And Looking Down the Barrel of a Gun. And Looking Down the Barrel of a Gun, they do mention that they're going to do some ultraviolence. And also, I'm Like a Clockwork Orange Going Off on the Town is another line in the song. So it's very, you know, Clockwork Orange inspired. The Beastie Boys lyrics on that one. And just the overall tone, it's dastardly. As the movie, there's no likable characters in the whole movie from 1971 done by Stanley Kubrick, how he somehow makes everybody despicable. There you go. And so, of course, it's the best lovable movie ever. No, it doesn't make any sense. It's counterintuitive why it's so great. Yeah, not a likable character in the entire movie, which is just something to achieve right there. Beastie Boys, Looking Down the Barrel of a Gun, was followed by the final song, Suffragette City by David Bowie. He does actually use the term, say droogie, don't crash here. Droogie is what Alex called his buddies, his pals. They were his droogies. In this made-up language that Burgess made up. And, of course, Kubrick held firm to a lot of what the book said, but I guess he just made it all about sex and violence, the whole thing, and so Burgess was not too impressed with how Kubrick interpreted his book. But the movie, whew, stands on its own anyway. It's almost a completely startling thing to watch, but you're captivated and startled at the same time. So, yeah, I think also, Bowie, during the Stardust tour, a lot of his wardrobe was inspired by that look that they had, the special look with one eye done with mascara and the whole bowler hat. The whole thing of how to dress up like Clockwork Orange characters was Bowie somehow incorporated that into his early tours. So he really loved the movie. So there you go. There's a whole set inspired by Clockwork Orange. And it was fun. Well, by gumption, we had ourselves quite a time here dancing about and just feeling all around, punky. It kind of has a punky vibe to it. So there you go. And now, it's 4:37 and 25 seconds. We're a bit remiss in our duties. We're a little bit past the halfway point, 7 minutes, of course, past the point of no return,
As everybody knows, we always adhere to the Commodore of the Brookside Navy down Kansas City Mo Way, and I hope Aunt Sue is healing up nicely with the ankle. And the Commodore's always looking over the show, whisking about in his TR-4 at the speed of light. And I hopefully will impress him with this morning's Backward Song Challenge, which is something Walt makes in his anti-gravity water tower converted special studio where it's anti-gravity in there. I'm not sure. You have to take off your shoes. But this is the thing. Nobody knows how he does it, but it's ready to roll. It's time for the Backward Song Challenge. Good luck. Here we go.

You bet your ass, baby. We're here to do it to you one time. Tonight's the night to do it. Nashville, Tennessee. I do believe it's fine, some fine. Double time, all mine. A little bit of rock and roll, a little bit of here, a little bit of there, a little bit of tomorrow, a little bit of there. We're gonna do it to you. We got to do it to you. We got to have it every now. We got to do it to you. Let's fall down on the pavement. Do you hear me talking at you? Woo! I think I know what you like, baby. I say, I know that ain't nobody out there came to be mellow tonight, now did ya? I say there ain't nobody not out there that even wants to be a little bit mellow now, is there? Anybody wants to get mellow, you can turn around and get the fuck out of here, all right? Do you hear me? Hey, it's good for you. It's a good scene, isn't it? This is a love song. I'd like to dedicate this to all that Nashville pussy.

Yeah, super swinging. Bachelor Pad Lounge Music back from 1961. And Jack Costanzo, Twang. Twang is the name of that song. Twang, it's an instrumental, but it had twang. You could see why they named it that. Just all kinds of swanky swingingness to that tune, 1961 style. Twang is kind of it's like the final song in a set of Wang tunes. Yes, and it's like, I think that's what, like, the most popular name in China. I remember in grade school reading The Good Earth, Pearl S. Buck. It's a really heavy tome of great literary importance. And Wang Lung was the main guy. You know, we all would giggle. But yeah, so you can use it all kinds of ways, the term. So we started out with Wang Chung. To Wang Chung, they wanted everybody to Wang Chung tonight. Everybody Have Fun Tonight is the name of the song, but their way of having fun was to Wang Chung. 1986, the beginning of the Wang songs. Then we went to Ted Nugent and Wang Dang Sweet Poon Tang from 1978, Double Live Gonzo, where he was live. We did see him 1,000 times at the Madison Coliseum in the 70s, going to Madison East, and he swore in that song. By gumption, he used a couple swear words, and so did we. I think we were heavily into that kind of lifestyle at the time, where one could just intersperse those kinds of words into your concert. Wang Dang Sweet Poon Tang is otherwise a totally normal song that you wouldn't mind playing for your mom. But there's a couple swears in the opening. But it's done live. He's just trying to incite excitement with the audience, and so they'd hold up their lighters. Ted Nugent's Wang Dang Sweet Poon Tang from 1978 was followed by Howlin' Wolf. Much earlier, 1960, Wang Dang Doodle. Oh, come on. Now, that's completely innocent. Wang Dang Doodle. And that's from 1960, like I say, Howlin' Wolf, setting the standard. Ted Nugent came back with Wango Tango, 1980. And I think it's a little more sedate. It's not so risque as the original Wang Dang Sweet Poon Tang song that we played a song or two earlier. So Wango Tango fit the set. For sure, but the final capper was twang, which is it's a derivation of the word wang. So, Jack Costanzo and his orchestra, Twang, from 1961. Whew, got through that one. And finally, we got to play some of those songs from Ted that we couldn't figure out how we'll ever play those. Well, there you go. And that set wrote itself over at the Shop of Dreams, if I'm not mistaken. People just were like, I think we saw, what did we see? Wang Dang Doodle. Something started the whole thing. And by gumption, it's a perfect set. And it gets some of those songs some airplay that are hard to play. Hard to find out why I would play those, or Walt would. I blame it on you, Walt. He's very discerning normally, but when the set calls for it, it shall be played. And big shout out, of course, to all the people who helped last week and the week before in our fun drive. We got Dan and Carl in Johnson Creek, fantastic listeners and supporters, and just all around hip cats and dogs. Just hanging out there listening to the signal, just being cool. Gary from Stoughton, thank you so much as well for the CDs that you keep slinking us of all the latest tunes that are your favorites of each year, and your support, and just thank you for the vibe, man. It's just a wonderful vibe we're getting. Fred the Vampire Cabbie, thank you so much as always for your support and musical contributions. It definitely gets that kind of, that late night vibe for sure. We have Lisa in Madison to thank so much. Thank you. Thank you for being a longtime listener and great supporter of the show. Just digging on the fact you love the show. And Ruthie as well. Ruthie in Madison. Thank you guys for pledging up your money, which we know is not easy to come by these days. And finding a cause worth giving your money to is even more difficult. And we love that. You've picked WORT over here in the corner of Bedford and Doty in the Cinder Block Bunker. And so the whole world is... it's basically able to be listened to. Our signal only goes so far from the actual tower, but you can listen to us online all around the globe. And like over in France, our main cat, of course, Key, he's the Key cat. He's Willie the Lobster Cobbler. He's, in rural France, it's always going around sniffing out truffles and troubles. Thank you so much for your support and mixtapes and all of the contributions you give to the show. The listeners, they make the show for sure. We have, of course, tonight's moon report. The new moon. We look up and we're saying, where's the moon? It's not there. You can't see it. It's in syzygy. Syzygy, which is where they're all lined up. The sun, the earth, the moon, the whole thing. There's no reflection because we're looking at its backside.
from where the sun is. It's kind of a hard thing to describe. But there you go. It's all where we're lined up, and there's zero illumination tonight. Zero tilt, and it's in the moon sign of Libra. So if you're out there trying to do something tonight, bring a flashlight, because you're not going to get any moonlight. Well, back to the music. Of course, even though the world gets dimmer, radio makes you 5 pounds slimmer. This is WORT 89.9 FM, Madison. We have the next song to go to, which is a little something from 1967 classics for Stormy.

It's a twister!

Well, it's getting a little damp here in the studio. In the studio of one's mind. Of course, that's The Doors, opening the doors of perception. L.A. Woman is the album, 1971, Riders on the Storm. And that always was a wonderful track to listen to in high school in the car when it was raining. It's just a trippy, trippy tune about picking up a hitchhiker who might just, do away with you. Be careful when you're out there. You know, there's a brain is squirming like a toad. Jim Morrison, yes. And he passed away shortly after this one was finished, I think a couple months. 1971, and he was just 27 years old. What he could have done, who knows? The Doors, Riders on the Storm, was the final song in Stormy song set. We started out with 1967 and Classics 4 and their smash hit, Stormy. Bring back those sunny days. Yes, Stormy, a wonderful radio hit. And every time we come on, you just feel groovy, even though it's kind of a sad song. But, you know, music can do that to you. They can cathartically help you with a sad subject by putting it to a super groove. And we like that. That's pleasure programming at its finest. Bessie Smith followed that with another Stormy song, Backwater Blues from 1927, where it just never stops raining and the whole thing just is just a nightmare. It's a flooding situation, and I believe it's a real story. Backwater Blues, 1927, back in the beginning of recording. Bessie Smith, just an incredible force to be reckoned with. Then we went to The Wizard of Oz, 1939. It's a twister. It's a twister. And she does get caught, Dorothy. She can't make it to the root cellar, so she stays in the house, bonked in the head with a flying piece of window or something. And, yeah, there she goes. And it's up over the rainbow, and eventually she ends up not in Kansas anymore. And there you go. It's a twister. That's quite a storm that creates the situation. Without the storm, she would have just stayed in Kansas. It's a twister. It's a twister was followed by T-Bone Walker. They call it Stormy Monday from 1947. A bit of blues. Just tremendous. Absolutely tremendous. T-Bone Walker. T-Bone Walker was followed by the final song, Riders on the Storm. And that can be a wonderful time and a dangerous time. So, yeah, I love riding in the rain. Like cowboys, I'm sure they would say, hey, man, I wish it would rain, all this dry dust. And when the rain hits you, of course, you get soaked. But it has its own wonderful kind of mellowing rhythm, the rain as it comes down on you. So, yeah, I lived in Seattle for quite some time. Maybe that's why. Just love the rain. Walking in the rain, doing stuff in the rain. Riders on the Storm, final song in that set. And, you know, maybe you've gone to the cleaner or a song has changed your demeanor. Yeah. The radio. Yes, of course. It's the radio. And this is the station of choice, WORT 89.9 FM, Madison. You can check us out at WORTFM.org. Follow the archives and the playlists are on there, too. Just the whole kit and caboodle on a computer, even. Yep. And, of course, the main thing would be to have a radio, a legit radio for picking up the signal in case the internet goes down someday. Solar flare. Wink, wink. Yeah, so radio, you just can't stop the stuff. And we're going to now go back to some tunes. What was the next one we had for him? Oh, yeah, we got this something from Bobby Day. Rock in, Robin?

Number 16, American Crow. The crow's basic vocalization is an expressive throaty caw given in a variety of situations.

Crows sound off excitedly as they heckle or mob potential predators, such as this red-shouldered hawk, which calls loudly in response.

Sounds made by young crows are more nasal than adult sounds. Here are some typical nasal calls, followed by harsh growling noises made by two juveniles quarreling over food.

Especially in spring, adults make distinctive rattle calls, which are accompanied by bobbing and which may be associated with courtship. Crows also make some unusual melodic or popping sounds. The function of these and similar calls is not clear.

Number 29, Song Sparrow. The Song of the Male is a highly variable but recognizable series of musical and buzzy notes. Here are four different song types, all sung by one bird.

In alarm situations, song sparrows respond with two different calls. One is a nasal chimp, chimp. The other is a high-pitched chip or sip.

Oh, yeah, the old Z call. Yes, those are bird calls. Bird calls. Everybody knows that goes out to Cosmo. Cosmo the parakeet with Super Dave and Linda over in Middleton. A very discerning parakeet who can indeed mimic every sound known to humans and other objects, sentient beings with the ability to hear stuff. So, yeah, they're very talented. And those were some song sparrow sounds that we heard there, which could be indeed the three little birds that Bob Marley had seen could be song sparrows that were sitting outside his door telling him everything's going to be all right, which was weird. He understood bird. He could hear and speak bird. Or maybe just listen and understand bird. Yeah, I don't know if he could speak bird. But that's going a little bit backwards. We need to tell you the whole set. The set breakdown started out with Rockin' Robin from Bobby Day, 1958. And Bobby Soccer, kind of olden-timey, hip times, Rockin' Robin. And that was a bird for sure. We followed that with They Might Be Giants. They might

very strange when they sit near you and just let it go. It's like a barking dog. Yeah, so bye-bye, Blackbird. I think they're just like, hey, come on, scoot along. We followed that with an actual American Crow bird song, the actual From the Bird Calls from 1994's CD of Bird Calls, which we were very lucky to have found at a thrift store. Thank you, Walt. The American Crow, and it was exemplified as a kind of an annoying sound. But birds, mostly, they can be really adorable. But some, like the blackbird, and actually, I think the bluebird, too, they could just be mean. So I think they want to take over, whatever. Like, so, yeah, that's the bye-bye blackbird was followed by the American Crow, just to let you know, what is that sound? Because they didn't tell you with the McGuire sisters. They didn't use a crow sound. But we had the, you know, the Fort Worth attitude here at WORT at the current transmission to let you know what a crow actually sounds like, a blackbird. We followed that with Bob Marley, 1977, and Three Little Birds, where he looked out his window or opened his door, and there they were just sitting out there letting him know what's up. And very, very fortunate for him that they said something positive. I mean, they could have told him a nightmare scenario and he'd have to go with it, but in a way that was nice because they told him everything's going to be all right. Very optimistic birds. We followed that with actually the songbird Sparrow. It was the song Sparrow. That's what we played, and we figured maybe Walt and I, we put our heads together and thought, what were those three little birds? Perhaps they were song sparrows. Could have been parakeets. Who knows? But yeah, that goes out to Cosmo, and I hope we did the bird world justice on that one. So we still have a good 15 minutes of show left, and you know, maybe we'll just go right over to everybody's favorite band, Pink Floyd, from 1971's metal album, A Pillow of Winds.

Yay. Hey, Sylvia. That's she's a kind of a saucy singer, but with the whisper vocal. Yeah, she's giving us some pillow talk. Sylvia. Sylvia's from 1973, where everybody talk like in whispers. Pillow Talk. Yes, it was a dance floor smash. Pillow Talk was the final song, actually next to the final song. We have one left for you towards the end of the show here at the current transmission. You're listening to WORT 89.9 FM, Madison. And that set started out with A Pillow of Winds from Pink Floyd's Metal album, 1971. Very hip and slick. They went to Hank Locklin, Send Me the Pillow You Dream On, from 1958 on a KTEL disc. Oh, love KTEL. It's just the finest label that ever was devised. Hank Locklin, Send Me the Pillow You Dream On, so he could dream on it too. It's kind of a crazy idea. I don't know if it's that sanitary, but fingers crossed. Then we went to Pillow Talk with Sylvia, all whispery and come hither. Pillow Talk. Yeah, there you go. 1973 was the almost final song in the set, and we've had a total blast putting the show on for you, as always. We hope you're enjoying the show, and we'll be here next Sunday morning, 3 a.m. to 6 a.m. for another three-hour set of fantastic tunes. Thank you, Walt. The silent engineer has outdone himself this morning. And hope you guys are enjoying your fall. And we'll leave you with one final tune that was actually written by Kris Kristofferson and then done by our man, Billy Walker. And Billy Walker, he's pretty much going to tell us about he wants her to lay your head upon my pillow. That's how it fits the set. So difficult to say. But you guys take care, and here we go. The name of the song is For the Good Times. Lay Your Head Upon My Pillow. You know, Kris Kristofferson. Billy Walker.

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What's up? It's early in the morning. I know it is, but wake yourself up. October, I don't even know what the exact date is. I know it's October 2026. You're in the mix with your host, A&T the Hope Boy. This is the best of gospel. So we're going to get into that gospel music. So, you know, grab your tea, grab your coffee, whatever you're doing, and just hang out with us. And don't forget, gospel simply means good news. So we're going to get into a couple mixes today that are bringing the good news to you in a special, different kind of way.

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I need to see y'all doing the Cupid Shuffle right now.

0: 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Thanks to Jehope Boy for bringing us the best of gospel this morning. Musica Antiqua will begin after these announcements.
1: Now through October 17th, Madison Theater Guild proudly presents Sarah Ruhl's Eurydice, a beautifully fantastical and moving reimagining of the ancient Greek myth of Orpheus and Eurydice. After dying too young on her wedding day, Eurydice journeys to the underworld. Rather than presenting this myth as simply Orpheus attempting to rescue Eurydice from Hades, Sarah Ruhl tells this tale through the eyes of her heroine, giving Eurydice her own voice and desires, placing a powerful emphasis on her relationship with her father and on the difficult choices that come with love and loss. Madison Theatre Guild's production of Sarah Ruhl's Eurydice performs at the Bartell Theatre now through October 17th. Tickets at bartelltheatre.org. 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
0: Good morning, and welcome to Musica Antiqua, where you can hear 3 hours of medieval, Renaissance, and Baroque music every Sunday from 8 to 11 a.m. I am your host for this morning, Terry Felton, and I hope you are having a wonderful morning. I am one of 4 hosts for this program. Alan Muirhead, Carol Mosen, and Natalie Fields are the others, and we rotate each week to bring you a wide variety of early music. 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Thank you so much for donating. You all stepped up, and we so appreciate you. You are the reason that we are here. Thank you. If you didn't get a chance to donate, as you just heard on the last announcement, or if you want to donate again, there is still time. 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It is currently 54 degrees. Humidity is at 83%. Winds are out of the southeast at 6 miles per hour. Dew point is 49 degrees. We have an expected high today of 81 with sunny skies. Tonight, increasing clouds with low of 63. Tomorrow, Monday, high of 86 degrees with mostly sunny skies. Monday night, we have a slight chance of thunderstorms and showers with an overnight low of 66. On Tuesday, high of 75, mostly sunny, and a slight chance of showers overnight with a low of 54. On Wednesday, partly sunny, high of 68, overnight low of 49, slight chance of showers in the evening. And on Thursday, we have a chance of rain with high of 65 degrees. Overnight low is 46. On Friday, 20% chance of showers, otherwise partly sunny, with a high near 58 and a little bit breezy. Friday night, overnight low of 37, and Saturday, mostly sunny with a high near 54. We are going to begin today's program with music of Heinrich Ignaz Franz von Bieber. We will hear his Sonata No. 8 in G major. It will be performed by the ensemble Masks, directed by Olivier Fortin. And the other ensemble members are Sophie Gent, Chloe Myers on Baroque violins, and Eline Soderstrom, Melisande Corriveau, and Josh Cheatham on violas da gamba. Music of Bieber.

That was the ensemble Masks, directed by Olivier Fortin, performing Bieber's Sonata No. 8 in G major. That was from a 2006 Analecta release, Mensa Sonora, Bieber and his contemporaries. We now turn to music of Pomponio Nenna. He was a Neapolitan composer of the Renaissance who worked for Fabrizio Carafa, the Duke of Andria, which is a small town on the Adriatic coast. This recording was released in April of this year, and I played several selections from this recording a few months ago, and now we'll hear a few more selections that we haven't heard yet. The first two pieces are a madrigal in two parts, Liete Fiori et Felici, which is Joyful and Happy Flowers, and then O Suave Contrada, O Sweet Land. All of them are proclaiming the beauty of a radiant lady. Then we will hear an instrumental by Giovanni de Mack. He was a Netherlandish composer of the late Renaissance and early Baroque, and he spent most of his entire life in Italy. It's a capriccio. Then we will hear two more madrigals by Nenna. Dolce mio fuoco ardente, O my sweet blazing fire, if always you tell me that you are mine, why then do you proudly flee from me? You, rare grace, grow ever more cruel. And we will close with Vaghe Erbe, Verdi Frondi. Lovely herbs, green leaves, and joyful flowers. It's basically an ode to spring, with singing birds and dancing nymphs, and every soul rejoices on earth and in heaven. These will be performed by Comet Music, directed by Francisco Manulich.

We just heard a number of madrigals by Pomponio Nenna. If you were listening carefully, we got two bonus madrigals because I was negotiating with the CD player at the beginning. So this is what we heard. We heard first, let me get back to it. We heard from the beginning of the album, Poiché legato il pie mi tien si forte, the first part. And then we heard E centro il caro, Eletti Spiritie, which is the third part of that first madrigal. And all of those, they're part of a six madrigal set that is in honor of the birth of the Duke's first son. Then we heard what I had planned to play, Lieti Fiori e Felici, the first part, and then O Suave Contrada, which is the second part, both honoring a beautiful lady. Then we heard an instrumental by Giovanni de Mac, Capriccio sopra re fa mi sol. And we closed with two madrigals by Nenna, Dolce mio fuoco ardente and Vaghe erbe verdi frondi. Those were performed by Comet Music, directed by Francisco Manulich, from their 2026 release, Pomponio Nenna, Il Primo Libro de Madrigali. I wanted to remind you that we do have a challenge grant going on right now. We missed our goal for our fundraising. 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We are now going to turn to music of early Croatia, actually. It's from a CD entitled Dalmatica, From Oral to Written Transmission, Chants of the Adriatic. And in many Croatian regions, the Roman Catholic services were traditionally performed in Old Slavonic and Old Croatian languages, in addition to the official Latin. And this recording pays homage to that mixing of language and tradition. There is an all-female vocal ensemble, Dialogos, who I've played before. They are joined by Cantaduri, which is a group of six Croatian cantors. And in general, we will hear Latin chants performed by Dialogos and then traditional Church Slavonic pieces performed by Cantaduri. We'll hear four selections. The first is a traditional Croatian, it's a Good Friday traditional chant from Croatia. And it is Ispovodajte se Gospodinu, and it begins, confess to the Lord. Then we will hear a Sanctus and a Hosanna, which is an anonymous 13th century text, or 13th century piece, and it is Hosanna, sweet is the song. Then we will hear another traditional Croatian piece. This is an Advent chant from Stari Grad, which is Hvar Island. O Prislavna Božja Mati, O Most Glorious Mother of God. And we will close with a mixing, actually, of an anonymous 13th century antiphon for the Adoration of the Cross, and then a Good Friday traditional chant, which is a procession in the fields from Brač Island. It is Crucem Tuam Adoremus, along with Krizu Sveti, Krizu Blagi. These will be performed by Dialogos, directed by Katarina Livlanic, and Cantaduri, directed by Joško Čelenta.

We just heard four selections from a recording entitled Dalmatica, Chants of the Adriatic. That was featuring Dialogos, directed by Katarina Livlanic, and Cantaduri, directed by Joshko Cioletta. First, we heard a Good Friday traditional chant, Ispodiviate se Gospodino. Then we heard an anonymous 13th century Sanctus. Then a traditional Advent chant from Hvar Island, Croatia, O Prislavna Božja Mati, or O Most Glorious Mother of God. And we closed with a mix of an antiphon for the Adoration of the Cross, Crucem Tuam Adoremus, and a Good Friday traditional chant, Krizu Sveti, Krizu Blagi. Again, those were from a 2016 Arcana release, Dalmatica, From Oral to Written Transmission, Chants of the Adriatic. We are going to continue with more of a blending of traditions, so to speak, this time a little more modern. This is a recording entitled Call to Prayer, put up by Galia Benali. It is a fusion of traditional Western early music with more Eastern traditions of the same or earlier time periods. Galia Benali is a contemporary composer from Tunisia, and she combines poetry based on Classib Arab maqams with Baroque viol music, as well as Hindustani Drupad vocal music. And in this case, we will hear music of Jean de Saint-Colombe, along with Drupad improvisations in Raga Bhairavi, which is an ancient soulful rag, generally meant for the early morning. The main text is Arabic, and it is entitled Dama Daiman, or Eternal,

or everlasting. O brethren, my consolation is in my solitude, where my lover is always in my presence. I never found a substitution for his love, and his love is my ordeal in wilderness. O my pity and my life, I find it in him and also my ecstasy. May it last eternally. I abandon all people, seeking your union, which is my utter desire. May it last eternally. The performers on this are Galia Benali and Romina Lishka.

0: That was Galia Banali, Romina Lishka, and Vincent Noiré, performing Prelude and Soul by Jean de Saint-Colombe, along with Dama Daiman by Galia Banali, and with improvisations on Raga Bhairavi by Romina Lishka. That was from a 2004 Fuga Libera release, Call to Prayer. It's just after 9 o'clock. 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Musica Antiqua will be back after this announcement.
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0: And welcome back to Music Antiqua. I'm Terry Felton, your host for today. I hope you are having a great morning. 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Thank you. And again, thank you for donating and supporting our station. Speaking of, we got a request at our last week's pledge drive for I Will Always Love You by Dolly Parton in Baroque style. I found an organ cover of it. I hope that will suffice. This is for Anonymous of Madison, and the performer is Paul Broadhurst. He arranged this himself, and he is recorded playing it on the vintage Father Willis organ of Christ Church in Birkenhead, England. This is the organ cover of I Will Always Love You by Dolly Parton, arranged and performed by Paul Broadhurst for Anonymous of Madison.

For Anonymous of Madison, that was I Will Always Love You, performed on the organ and arranged by Paul Broadhurst of Birkenhead, England. We are going to continue with some organ music, this time along with other with string instruments. We will hear Three Fantasias by William Laws from Suite Number 8. This is Carla Moore, Baroque Violin, John Dornenberg, Bass Viol, and Lorna Peters, Organ. They will perform the Suite Number 8 in D Major. The first movement is Fantasia, and then we will hear Almain, La Goutte, and then A Galliard. That's the third movement. These are by William Laws, performed by Music's Recreation.

Pardon that interruption. It looks like we are having a little bit of trouble with the CD player again. I am going to move on. So that was the beginning of the William Laws Fantasia Suite in D major, number 8. That was the second movement, the Almain. We also heard the Fantasia, which was the first movement. Hopefully we can get to the third movement, the Galliard, another time. But I'm going to jump ahead. Next on deck is music of Barbara Strozzi. We will hear an aria of hers entitled Donna Bella, which is, beautiful ladies, it is foolish to say that the heart has no remedy for love sickness. This will be performed by Alyssa Edwards, soprano, and Richard Kolb, archlute.

0: That was Alyssa Edwards, soprano, along with Richard Kolb, archlute, performing Barbara Strozzi's Donne Belle. That was from a 2018 ACES release, Vago Deseo, Barbara Strozzi, Opus 8, 1664, Part 1. It's 9:28. 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I am Terry Felton, your host, and we will be back with more music after this announcement.
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0: And welcome back to Music Antiqua. I'm Terry Felton, your host for today. I hope you are enjoying the morning, and I hope you are enjoying the program. 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If you click, I can't remember where it is. If you click on Now Playing, it's on the left sidebar. It will open up our playlist in Spinatron, and you can see there that the chat is open. 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Thank you gifts are also available. I think it's just the t-shirts. 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Thank you again to everyone who donated. Last week was amazing. We had so many people call in and pledge online, and we so greatly appreciate your support and your comments, and we appreciate you listening, so thank you. We are now going to turn to music of William Byrd. Last week, I played some of his sacred pieces from the Psalms and Sonnets and Songs recording, which is one of his final book of those. And I have some more sacred music for you. This is from a recording entitled A Watchful Gaze. And actually, it's a gift from Alan. So thanks, Alan, for giving me that CD. We are going to first hear Arise, Lord, Into Thy Rest, which is text from Psalm 132. Then we will hear O Du Regard, which is by Philip von Wilder. His dates are around 1500 to 1554, and it begins, O sweet gaze, O graceful speech, O human laugh. And then it continues, O heavenly planet, under whom heaven willed my birth, my freedom I place in your power, since heaven has destined me to be your servant. And then we will close with another piece by William Byrd, Ne Arascaris Domine, which is text from Isaiah 64. Do not let your anger grow too great, Lord, and do not call to mind our sinfulness forever. Look on us and see, all of us are your people. These will be performed by The 16, directed by Harry Christophers.

That was The 16, directed by Harry Christophers, performing Ne Arascaris Domine by William Byrd. Before that, we heard Au Du Regard by Philip Van Wilder, and we began this set with William Byrd's Arise, Lord, Into Thy Rest. That is from a 2023 choral release, A Watchful Gaze. I have some people to thank. We do have a challenge grant going on right now where if you would like to donate through today, your donation will be matched 1-to-1 if you are a previous donor. And if you are a new donor, you get a 2-to-1 match. And I'd like to thank On God from Brooklyn. On God Likes Worldview. Thank you, On God. And we also have Anton from Madison. Likes Musica Antiqua, Journeys into Jazz, and Fire Worship. Thank you so much, Anton, for that generous donation. And then we also have Anonymous from Middleton, Likes Musica Antiqua. Thank you so much to all of you who donated. 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Again, that's WORTFM.org. And thank you to those of you who just donated in the last hour. We are now going to turn to a recording I've played from many times. I admit I'm a little bit obsessed with it, but I've played probably every track from it except for the one you're going to hear today. This is Buxtehude Trio Sonatas, Opus 2. And it's put up by Arcangelo. We are going to hear the Trio Sonata in F major, BUXWV 265. This will be performed by Arcangelo.

That was Arcangelo performing Dietrich Buxtehude's Trio Sonata in F Major, BUXWV 265. That was from a 2021 Alpha Classics release, Buxtehude Trio Sonatas, Opus 2. We now turn to music for the harpsichord. We will hear a Toccata Prima, by Girolamo Frescobaldi. Following that, we will hear another Toccata Prima by Michelangelo Rossi, and then we will hear a Galliard by Frescobaldi. These are from a release entitled Frescobaldi and the South, Intendomi chi puo che m'intendio, which translates to Understand Me Who Can, for I Understand Myself, and that's from Petrarch. The performer on this is Francesco Corti on the harpsichord.

That was Francesco Corti on the harpsichord performing music of Frescobaldi and also Michelangelo Rossi. First, we had heard Toccata Prima by Frescobaldi, then Toccata Prima by Rossi, and we closed with Gagliarda Seconda by Frescobaldi. Those were from a 2023 Arcana release, Frescobaldi and the South, Intendomi chi può che m'intendio. It is just after 10 o'clock. 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We are in the middle of the last day of a challenge grant for donors to get their donations matched today until midnight. We have some generous donors who've provided a $12,500 challenge grant. New donors get a 2-to-1 match, and previous donors get a 1-to-1 match, and it's good through today at midnight. I'd like to thank Brian from Elkhorn. I believe Carol says I'm supposed to say from the wilds of Elkhorn. So Brian from the wilds of Elkhorn, who says, who gave us a donation in honor of a good friend and early music fan, Sue. Thanks, Brian. I appreciate that. And all the rest of you who have donated, you are getting your donations matched either double or triple today. We are going to jump right into the classical calendar since it's quite long today. In fact, a lot of things are happening this afternoon. First, we have Don Won, violin, and Eunice Kim, piano, are performing at the UW-Hamill Music Center, Collins Recital Hall, at 12:30 p.m. today. That's at 740 University Avenue in Madison. That is a free concert. Also today, October 11th, 2 o'clock p.m., we have a recital at Bethel Lutheran Church by the section leaders of the Bethel Choir. That's Hannah Malna, Lydia Schul, Matthew Jordan, Michael Kelly, and Alex Cook. That will be at Bethel Lutheran Church at 2 o'clock today. That is 312 Wisconsin Avenue in Madison. That is also a free concert. Also today, Sunday, October 11th, the UW University Bands are performing at UW-Hamill Music Center in Mead-Witter Hall. That's 740 University Avenue. There are three concerts. The Thursday University Bands is at 2 o'clock today, the Wednesday University Bands at 3 o'clock today, and the Tuesday University Bands is at 4 o'clock p.m. today, October 11th. And again, that's at Mead-Witter Hall on campus. Also today, October 11th, at 3 o'clock p.m., the Madison Bach musicians are performing at Holy Wisdom Monastery. They are performing Bach cantatas with guest violinist Mark Destrube. And there's a pre-concert lecture at 2:15. That is at the Holy Wisdom Monastery, 4200 County Road M in Middleton at 3 o'clock today. On Monday, tomorrow, David Kuster baritone and Carlos Moser piano are performing Singing Through the Languages at Stoughton Opera House. That's 3 o'clock p.m. Monday, October 12th, and that is at 381 East Main Street in Stoughton. The Badger Honor Choir will perform tomorrow, Monday, October 12th, at 7:30 p.m. at UW-Hamill Music Center, Mead-Witter Hall. That's 740 University Avenue in Madison. On Wednesday, October 14th, at 7:30 p.m., is Wilder Dietz's American Canon. This is a concert and lecture on creative music by Wilder Dietz with Nate France, John Minich, and guests, and that's 7:30 p.m. Wednesdays through October. That is at Muso, 2040 Winnebago Street in Madison. The Thule String Quartet will perform at First Unitarian Society on Friday, October 16th at 12:15 p.m. That's their Friday musicale. That is free, and that is at 900 University Bay Drive in Madison. Also Friday, October 16th at 7:30 p.m., the UW University Chorus and Treble Choir will perform at UW-Hamill Music Center, Mead-Witter Hall. That is 740 University Avenue in Madison. Also Friday, October 16th at 7:30 p.m., the Wisconsin Baroque Ensemble will perform at St. Andrew's Episcopal Church. That is 1833 Regent Street in Madison. And the Madison Symphony Orchestra will perform Beethoven's Pastoral Symphony with guest violinist Naha Greenholz. There's a prelude discussion, 1 hour prior to each concert. There are three of them this weekend. There is Friday, October 16th at 7:30 p.m., Saturday, October 17th at 7:30 p.m., and Sunday, October 18th at 2:30 p.m., and that is in Overture Center, Overture Hall. The Edgewood University Band will perform at Edgewood High School and the McKinley Performing Arts Center. That's 2219 Monroe Street in Madison, and that is on Saturday, October 17th at 2 o'clock p.m.
it says they're playing music from The Incredibles. It's called Have You Seen My Supersuit? And they're also playing music of John Philip Sousa and others. And that is a free concert. That is Saturday, October 17th at 2 o'clock p.m. at Edgewood High School. Also Saturday, October 17th at 3 o'clock p.m., there will be a John R. Kruger Memorial Benefit Concert at Our Savior's Lutheran Church in Sun Prairie. That is 550 Lincoln Drive in Sun Prairie. It is honoring the longtime church organist with local players, including Greg Zellick, performing on the Our Savior's Lutheran Church Le Tourneau Pipe Organ. Donations benefit organ maintenance. On Sunday, October 18th, 2 o'clock p.m., the Edgewood University Chamber Singers, Chorale, and Guitar Ensemble will perform at Edgewood High School, the McKinley Performing Arts Center, at 2219 Monroe Street in Madison, and that is a free concert. Also, Sunday, October 18th, 2 o'clock p.m., the Madison Brass Band will perform Monumental Brass at First United Methodist Church. That is 203 Wisconsin Avenue in Madison. If there's anything I missed or anything you'd like to have announced on air today, you can give me a call here at the station, 608-256-2001, while the music is playing. If you want to advertise a future event, you can go online, wortfm.org, click on the calendar page, and you can see that there is a form to fill out to get your event on the music calendar. If you've listened to this program for a while, you know I am a fan of Latin American Baroque music, and I know many of you are as well, so we are going to hear some. We're going to hear selections from a Mass, Misa and Sol, by... It's attributed to Juan Bautista Sancho. He was a Spanish composer who worked in Mexico before settling in California at the Mission San Antonio. We will hear his Misa en Sol, the Mass in G, the Kyrie, the Credo, the Sanctus, and the Agnus Dei. These will be performed by Chanticleer.

That was Chanticleer performing the Kyrie, Credo, Sanctus, and Agnus Dei from Misa in Sol, attributed to Juan Bautista Sancho. That was a 2008 release, Mission Road. I'd like to remind you that we have a challenge grant going on right now. 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And if you are a new donor, your gift will be tripled. I'd like to thank Anonymous from Madison, who gave in the last hour. Thank you so much. And in the, actually just in this hour, and in the last hour, we heard from Brian from Elkhorn, Anonymous from Middleton, Anton from Madison, and On God from Brooklyn. Thank you so much to all of you who've donated. Again, all of you who donated or pledged the last couple weeks during our pledge drive. We really, really appreciate your support. Thank you so much for your comments, and thank you for listening. We're going to continue with music of the Latin American Baroque, this time from music of Esteban Salas. We'll hear two pieces for Christmas. The first is Claras Luce, Brightly Shining, and then Tocan Presto a Fuego, Sound the Quick Fire Signal. These will be performed by Ensemble Ars Longa de Havana, directed by Teresa Paz.

That was the ensemble Ars Longa de La Havana, directed by Teresa Paz, performing two Christmas pieces by Esteban Salas. First we heard Claras Luce, and then we close with Tocan Presto a Fuego. Those were from a 2001 release, Nativité a Santiago de Cuba. I'd like to remind you that we have a challenge grant going on through today, midnight only. 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And that is online only at wortfm.org. 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You can also get some thank you gifts through midnight tonight as well. Again, that's wortfm.org. We're going to continue with some music from the French Baroque. This is a recording that Carol gave me, actually, so thank you, Carol. It is Terpsichore, Apotheosis of the Baroque Dance, and it's a celebration of dance during the Baroque period, particularly the French and Italian styles. We will hear two choreographed symphonies by Jean-Ferry Rebel. They both have multiple short movements. First is La Terpsichore from 1720, and then The Characters of the Dance from 1715. These will be performed by Les Concerts des Nations, directed by Jordi Savall.

That was Le Concert des Nations, directed by Jordi Savall, performing two choreographed symphonies by Jean-Ferry Rebel. First, we heard La Terpsichore from 1720, and we closed with The Characters of the Dance from 1715. Those were from a 2018 Alia Vox release, Terpsichore, Apotheosis of the Baroque Dance. I'd like to thank Sarah from Fitchburg, who made an online donation, and her donation is doubled today thanks to some anonymous donors who are doubling, current donors who are donating today until midnight, and new donors. You get a 2-to-1 match there. 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I'd also like to thank Anonymous from DeForest, who says, thank you, Terry, for another beautiful show this morning. Oh, you're welcome. Love Musica Antiqua and all the weekday classical shows. 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And thank you again to everyone who's donated. And thank you to all of you for listening. We're going to move from French Baroque dance to English Renaissance dance. This is the Baltimore Consort, another favorite, playing music from The Lady's Delight, music of Elizabethan England. We will first hear The Lady's Delight, then Jump at My Cousin, and then Howell's Delight. Again, this is the Baltimore Consort.

thank you to everyone for listening today. Thank you to all of you who donated. I'm Terry Felton. It's been my pleasure to be with you today. I want to thank all of the generous donors who contributed to our challenge grant and those of you who added to it today and kind of sparked it off. So thank you to Anonymous from DeForest, Sarah from Fitchburg, Anonymous from Madison, Brian from Elkhorn, Anonymous from Middleton, Anton from Madison, and On God from Brooklyn, and everyone who's donated in the past couple of weeks during our pledge drive. Thank you so much. I'm Terry Felton. It's been my pleasure to be with you. Natalie Fields will be with you next week. I hope you'll stay tuned for her turn and her infinite variety and all of the wonderful programming we have on a Sunday. 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Please continue listening. Her turn is up next, and enjoy Baltimore Consort while we finish out the hour. Hope you have a great day.

0: Good morning, and welcome to Her Turn, a program of news and information by and about women. I'm Sandy Janigal, and today I'm very fortunate to have Sydney O'Hare with me. She is the public affairs organizer of Dane County for Planned Parenthood Advocates of Wisconsin. Morning, Sydney.
1: Good morning. Thank you so much for having me.
0: Thank you so much for coming in. At least it's not snowing or anything.
1: Oh my gosh, yeah, it's gorgeous outside today. Almost too warm, but you know, beggars can't be choosers.
0: We'll take it for now. So we're going to be talking about a lot of things today, but the first thing I want to say, I want to thank everybody that pledged in the recent pledge drive. You were very generous, but we did end up 25% of short of our goal. So a couple generous donors have given us challenge grant that equals $12,500. And if you go online today, and it ends today at midnight, and it's online only, it's donations only, not pledges. And new donors, if you give, whatever you give is going to be matched 2-to-1. 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So if you give $40 and you're a new donor, it becomes $120. 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And that'll be wonderful if we could get a couple pledgers to do, a couple donors to do that. 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And that's only through today at midnight. So go to WORTFM.org and push the big orange button that says donate. And thank you very much. And now, Sydney, we'll get to talking about what you're here about.
1: Amazing.
0: First of all, let's talk about the lawsuit that Planned Parenthood has filed. And what's that all about?
1: Yes. So I'm full disclosure, I'm not a lawyer, but the general big picture of it is that this is the first lawsuit we've ever filed of its kind. And we're essentially arguing that Planned Parenthood is saying that the Wisconsin state constitution already protects abortion access because it guarantees individual freedom and individual liberty. And we're arguing that that means it has to include bodily autonomy, right? That's like the most fundamental individual freedom you can have, is like the control of your own body. And so we've filed it in the Dane County court system. And so, you know, court cases are hard because there's no like real timeline. It's very much up to like what judge hears it and when it gets appealed. But we hope that in the next year or so-ish, roughly, that we'll have a resolution on it. I would be shocked if it didn't go all the way up to the Wisconsin State Supreme Court. But we are arguing that two parts of current abortion law in Wisconsin are unconstitutional because they are an unnecessary infringement on personal liberty. And so the first part is currently in Wisconsin, if a patient wants abortion, they have to go to two separate appointments that are 24 hours apart. And these appointments are placing an undue burden on people who live outside of Madison and Milwaukee and outside of Sheboygan, our third abortion location, because they're making them, you know, borrow another car, get more time off work, find childcare, get someone to drive them down to the clinic. And that we aren't demanding you wait 24 hours in between your wisdom tooth consultation. So why should you have to wait and come back for two appointments for an abortion? We also are arguing that the law is restricting abortion medication in a way that doesn't make any sense in a medical context. So currently in Wisconsin, if you are seeking abortion medication, it can only be prescribed by a physician. So like an MD or a DO. But if you're a nurse practitioner or a PA or a certified nurse midwife, you're dispensing that same medication for an incomplete miscarriage. And so we're arguing that because you're signaling out elective abortion, that's not fair. That's not constitutional. And that people who go to school and become medical professionals, they should be able to practice the full scope of their care, not restrict them based on what the government thinks is appropriate. And so, again, the nitty-gritty of it all is kind of above my pay grade, but we're very excited about this. Again, it's the first time that the Constitution has been challenged like this in the state of Wisconsin, and we're really excited to see what happens with it. Yeah, I'm very thrilled about this new lawsuit.
0: Okay. Well, we'll keep an eye on that and let people know what's going on with that and see where it goes. The second thing I want to talk about is some of the new programming that you have, particularly with menopause.
1: Yes.
0: And let's talk about that a bit. I want to say for me personally, menopause was very, very difficult.
1: Mm-hmm.
0: The most difficult thing that I've gone through. So What would Planned Parenthood do for me?
1: Yes. So we launched this menopausal care program at Planned Parenthood of Wisconsin because we were noticing that so many patients were coming in and being like, what is going on? Like, why all of a sudden my body is like in revolt? I feel so weird. What is happening? And that they didn't, a lot of people just didn't really understand what the symptoms of menopause were besides like hot flashes. And we know that it incorporates so much of just like how you can think and how you function and how much sleep you're getting and how irritable you can get. And so we're really kind of bolstering this menopause program because we want people to feel like they have control over their bodies. And it isn't just about, you know, whether or not they're taking a birth control that they like. It can go, it's lifelong, right? And so at Planned Parenthood, our menopause procedure is pretty similar to what you'd get at a primary care doctor. But we also know that a lot of people, their doctors are saying like, oh, just suck it up and like, you'll be fine. And so we know that our patients trust us and we hope that, you know, they come and trust us again with their menopause care. It's a lot of just like measuring what your hormone levels are and getting your labs and then providing you with the different options for hormone replacement therapy. And so, you know, as hormones fluctuate, they're going to interfere with like your sleep. They're going to interfere with your like brain fog. And so we just want to make sure that women feel like they have the full scope of care, and that includes menopause care.
0: And have you had any seminars or group kind of things with this?
1: Yes. And so we've kind of had a couple different pop-up things around the state. We had a really great program up in La Crosse with the La Crosse Public Library, where we had a panel of menopause experts and community advocates to just come and answer people's questions about like, is this normal? Is this treatable? A lot of the times we've noticed that when you get a bunch of people in a room to talk about menopause, they just don't want to feel like they're alone and they want to, you know, build a community that understands what they're going through. And so we replicated some of them in Madison. We want to do it again in the spring once things calm down from the election and from back to school, just because we know that's super busy for everyone. And so we really hope to build not just a bunch of resources for people in Madison who are struggling with symptoms related to menopause, but a sense of community where they feel like, okay, I'm not the only one going through this. Like, there is a light at the end of the tunnel.
0: Good. And have you gotten good attendance at those?
1: Attendance has been lower than we wanted it to, which is why we're going to replicate it again, just because we know the demand is out there. I think it's hard to kind of break through the noise because there are so many amazing things that happen in Madison that we want to make sure that we're, you know, making sure people know this thing is happening. And so we definitely want to replicate them again and, you know, help people feel like they can talk about menopause openly and also get their questions answered about, you know, does it have to be like this forever? Because it doesn't.
0: Great. And what other kind of services, as long as we're talking about this with Planned Parenthood, if in case people aren't familiar with everything that you do?
1: Yeah. We're very lucky here in the Madison area. We are able to offer the full scope of everything we want to be able to do. And so that's everything from like an annual exam, an annual pap smear, breast exams, and also all the way up to more complicated things like vasectomy services, which is one of the only things with a wait list, I'm pretty sure, and abortion care over on the east side of Madison. And so we're very lucky. We get to see people throughout the whole course of their life, of like from figuring out how your birth control cycle works at the very beginning to all the way down to menopause. And so we're also able to do cervical cancer vaccines. We're able to do gender affirming care, which is super popular in Madison. And we're able to see people no matter what type of insurance you have. So if you are underinsured or you don't have insurance right now, we have a system for that. If you have private insurance, we have a system for that. And if you are on Badger Care or any sort of Medicaid, we are very good at that as well. And if you aren't sure what insurance you have, if you're like, I don't know how this works, we're really good at health insurance. It's kind of our whole thing. So we can also sign people up for certain types of Badger Care in the clinic as well and get their visit covered or greatly reduced depending on, you know, how they fit into the system. So a lot of people just associate us with abortion care, and that is a really important part of what we do at Planned Parenthood, but it is anything that happens below the belly button is what I say is fair game for us. If we don't know how to do it, we know someone who does know how to do it. So we're really good at connecting people with other services about like mental health outreach or diabetes care or anything like that. Kind of full spectrum. And honestly, the best way that you can support Planned Parenthood and help us, you know, maintain our position is to become a patient. Even if it's just to, you know, get UTI meds filled, the best way you can help Planned Parenthood out is by coming in and saying hi and meeting our awesome health center staff and, you know, getting your birth control refilled.
0: Okay. That is so important when you were talking about helping people navigate the insurance system or how they can afford something, because is getting so complicated and things change so quickly.
1: Yeah, especially we've noticed that people who are underinsured are like the hardest to reach because they're like, well, I'm just not going to go anywhere because I have insurance, but it is not good. And so we've also noticed that as people have lost their Affordable Care Act premium coverage, that their premium is just so high. But we're able to really help them like break into the system and, you know how it actually works versus being so afraid of having to pay so much money that they just don't take care of themselves.
0: Yeah.
1: Yes.
0: And I know, at least when I used to work, we changed insurances sometimes every year, mm-hmm. depending on what the premium is going to be for the employer. And so that gets very complicated.
1: Yeah. And I think that the biggest thing I've noticed, because I mean, I get my birth control through Planned Parenthood, is they're always going to like check up on you and make sure like, okay, like, is this information still accurate? Is this still the correct insurance? A big like concern we always have is patients slipping through the cracks, because we know that, you know, reproductive health can't wait. A lot of it is like very time sensitive. And so we want to make sure people are getting the full coverage that they're, you know, entitled to, regardless of the type of insurance they have. And so we are very used to navigating the complicated insurance world and the changing insurance world.
0: It's great. You mentioned gender affirming care also. Mm. Are you getting any pushback about that?
1: Not that I'm aware of. I know that. So we only offer gender affirming care for those who are 18 and up. And so we haven't really had to navigate any of the like under 18 lawsuits. I know that we tend to get at the end of every academic year, we get a big we get like an increase in people who are coming to us for gender affirming care, because typically because they graduate from universities and then it's no longer covered on their student health insurance. Mm-hmm. I know that there is still a lot of confusion around whether or not the federal government is going to restrict gender affirming care for those who are 19 and under based on like CHIP and like some of the federal insurance programs. And so we're just trying to be like, we're still here. We're still able to see people. We're still able to help you either in the clinic or over telehealth. As far as I know, no one is paying attention to us regards to gender affirming care. And we're still able to like do the full spectrum. And so a lot of it is the initial appointments of like getting your hormones done and kind of seeing like, where are you on your gender journey? And then we're able to also help people connect with kind of more elaborate procedures. So like surgeries or stuff like that. So we don't do those, but we know who does. Again, we know everybody.
0: That's great. And I would imagine you have referrals. It's got to be a very, very hard time to be transgender, mm-hmm. a transgender person. And I would imagine, and hopefully there's help out there if they need that to kind of navigate all of this.
1: Yeah, I know, especially here in Madison, like we have so many great organizations that are all about the community part of things and like the community part of, you know, a marginalized identity. And so I really like outreach. They're great. I know they're moving buildings, so I don't remember where they're moving to, but they have a lot of like craft night or movie night, or, you know, they have a lot of like the community building side of things. And so we're really lucky that people trust us with their healthcare and we get to, you know, help them kind of like navigate the world as their most authentic self by connecting them with these other community organizations.
0: That's great. And another area that's been very difficult is prescription drugs.
1: Mm-hmm.
0: And that's figuring out even how much anything costs.
1: Yeah.
0: And do you help with that?
1: I'm not sure about prescriptions that would be like outside of birth control refills, but mm-hmm. something that we always want to remind patients is like, you can ask us how much we think something might cost. Like, we want to be able to be as transparent as possible because we want people to feel like they can come to us with their questions, especially their questions that they might be embarrassed to ask other people. And so if you're concerned about payment at Planned Parenthood, we will always give you our best estimate. Again, like, you know, once you're back in the exam room, if they need to order different labs or different exams, the price might change. But we really want to make sure people aren't scared when they get to the checkout counter and they're like, oh my gosh, how much was it going to be again? And so if people have concerns about the like other prescriptions, I'm sure we know other people in the community who could help you out with that as well.
0: Great.
1: Yes.
0: In case you just joined us, I'm talking with Sydney O'Hare, who is the public affairs organizer, Dane County, for Planned Parenthood Advocates of Wisconsin. And I also want to remind you that we are in the middle of a challenge grant. We finished our pledge drive and we were a bit short. So we have a pledge drive challenge grant that you can donate to help us make up that amount. It's only through today at midnight. It's only donations, not pledges, and it's only online. So just go online, wortfm.org, and push the big orange button. If you're a new donor, we'll match it 2-to-1. And if you've pledged before, it's a 1-to-1 match. So if you are able to do that, we would very, very much appreciate that. And I also want to thank our Evergreen donors who keep us going all through the year. Thank you very much for your pledges and donations. And so now back to Sydney. So let's talk about the election coming up.
1: I don't know if you've heard, but it's going to be a big one.
0: Okay. I think it's for governor.
1: Yes. Yes. So I know, you know, midterms are always crazy, especially in such a purple state as Wisconsin. But this is probably the election I've been dreading the least because we have so many things that could go really right. We only have to pick up 2 pro-choice state Senate seats and 5 pro-choice assembly seats. And like, that's doable. Like, that is a manageable number. And so in each individual district, they're, you know, they're going to have different people running for different positions. In Madison, the closest flippable district to us is down in Oregon. We are very excited about, you know, what we could do down there. We know that the people of Oregon are really putting in the work, especially, you know, the Oregon area progressives. Shout out to them. And then we also statewide, we have the attorney general's race and the governor's race. And so Planned Parenthood Advocates of Wisconsin has endorsed David Crowley and Josh Call. We really like their track record on reproductive health care. And we really hope that they get to, you know, take their offices and help us out.
0: And I do want to remind listeners that WORT is a nonprofit. We do not endorse any candidates, but Planned Parenthood Advocates of Wisconsin does endorse, as do many other organizations. So we are getting Planned Parenthood Advocates of Wisconsin reasons for why they are backing certain candidates. And that's for you to take into consideration in what you're going to do. But let's talk about the governor's race.
1: Yes.
0: Let's talk about Tom Tiffany.
1: Oh my gosh. I say this, he was like made in a lab to be the worst guy you could think of, in my opinion. And so he has a pretty abysmal track record on reproductive health care and abortion specifically. He voted in favor of the, you know, quote unquote, big, beautiful bill that temporarily defunded Planned Parenthood. And he bragged about defunding us, even though we know from the data and from other states that when Planned Parenthood health centers close, there isn't another healthcare system that can absorb our patient volume. And, you know, STI rates go through the roof as soon as you shut our doors. Tom Tiffany also voted in favor of a 6-week federal abortion ban with no exceptions for rape or incest. And we know that he, even though he says that he doesn't plan on changing Wisconsin abortion law, you know, I don't really want to give him the chance to even have that authority over us. And so from a reproductive health care standpoint, our decision was very easy to go with David Crowley. He recently called for constitutional protections for abortion access in the state of Wisconsin, which would mean that we wouldn't have to worry about, you know, if someone wanted to invoke another 1849 style ban. And we know that he is really dedicated to the idea of just reproductive freedom for all of Wisconsin, and especially when it comes to helping where the gaps of reproductive freedom aren't being filled. I know the Cap Times just did a really awesome piece about the Black maternal mortality rate in Wisconsin, which is incredibly bad. And they reached out for David Crowley's campaign and they were like, what do you think about this? And he answered with a bunch of different policies that he would try to implement to help fix our maternal mortality rate, especially when it comes for Black women in Wisconsin. And I think Tom Tiffany just didn't respond. So, we're very excited about David Crowley is not just an abortion advocate, but he also is ready to fight for the whole scope of what it means to grow your family on your own terms.
0: Okay. And while you were talking, it made me think, too, of the growing lack of health care in rural areas, especially in Wisconsin. I'm sure it's all over the... But how does Planned Parenthood help with that?
1: Yeah. So I think like a lot of healthcare systems, we've been really strained under kind of the new federal rules about who can qualify for Medicaid and the Affordable Care Act cuts. But we are really excited that we have telehealth hours at Planned Parenthood as well. And so regardless of where you are in the state, if you're like in the state of Wisconsin, we can see you online. And so, you know, of course, we can't do everything over telehealth. We can't give you an IUD over telehealth. But we can do a lot of the initial consultations of what birth control would be right for you. If people want to start gender-affirming care, we can do a lot of that consultation online. And we've worked out a pretty solid system for if you need labs done, you can get them done at like your provider of choice. And then we get sent the labs and can, you know, take your care from there. So those hours are also open on the weekends and sometimes into the evenings as well. So even if we can't see you in person, we can still help you navigate what it means to take care of your reproductive health over the computer.
0: Okay. That sounds good. Going back to the lawsuit, I have a question from somebody in the studio that says, even if an amenable Supreme Court does go along with the lawsuit, what's to keep a future Supreme Court from just flipping it back and forth as it moves more to the right, like the Dobbs decision nationally?
1: Yes, that's a really good, really good question. I would say the biggest difference between the federal Supreme Court and the Wisconsin Supreme Court is that the voters pick who goes on the Supreme Court, right? It's not up to, you know, a group of people who we don't ever talk to. It's up to us. And so we've been really lucky that we've gotten to pick up three awesome pro-choice Supreme Court seats in the last election cycles. And we know that now the people of...
0: Just a little bit of musical entertainment there.
1: That we know that now the people of Wisconsin understand that the Supreme Court in our state has so much power over abortion rights, that even though it could be overturned, if, you know, all of a sudden everyone who voted for the last three justices stopped voting, the odds of that happening are really small because we have such a strong pro-choice majority on the bench already. We know that, you know, unlike the Supreme Court, again, we get to have a say in who is representing us and who is interpreting our state constitution. And so we have a little bit more power over those people than we do, you know, the federal Supreme Court, who are appointed by the president and hang out there forever. And our Supreme Court only has 10-year term limits as well. So we get to cycle through a lot of different justices. And that means we get to have a say in who we want representing us.
0: Okay. So we've got about maybe 2 minutes left. Is there anything that you wanted to bring up that we haven't talked about or expand on?
1: Oh, that's a good question. I think the biggest thing is that we like have a lot more power in this election than we have had since I was in middle school under the Scott Walker administration. This is the first time that Wisconsinites are going to be able to vote on under their fair maps and under maps that are not rigged to support a certain political agenda. And it is really possible that we could, you know, get back a pro-choice majority, keep the governor's mansion a pro-choice seat, keep our pro-choice attorney general, and then we can take Wisconsin kind of to the next level for reproductive health care. Right now, we're kind of considered to be a restrictive state instead of a protected state. You know, things could be better, but they could be worse, but they could be better. And we really have the chance to make them better and to make Wisconsin a great place to get healthcare, regardless of the type of healthcare that is. If you want to help make this happen, you can always come volunteer with us. We're going to be knocking doors on Monday in Oregon every week until the election, and then on Tuesday on the east side of Madison every week until the election. And you can check us out on social media at PPAWI for all of the volunteer opportunities, all the different ways you can get involved. And yeah, it's really possible that we could, you know, make this happen. We only need 2 state Senate seats and 5 assembly seats until we can, you know, start passing legislation that helps Wisconsinites helps Wisconsinites access that reproductive health care that the vast majority of them want and support. So it's possible. We can do it.
0: That's good. In spite of some of the certain party that seems to just want to trip itself up all the time, but... We'll see. So that would be good. So it's been so nice talking to you again, Sydney. Sydney O'Hare, who is the public affairs organizer for Dane County for Planned Parenthood Advocates of Wisconsin. Thank you so much for your work and good fortune.
1: Oh, thank you. Thank you so much for having me. This is always so much fun.
0: It's so great to see you. And I do want to still remind people that they can go online, WORTFM.org. And press the big orange button to donate for our challenge grant. 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So please do that, WORTFM.org. And we always been trying to end this show with a pithy saying. As Christina says, I can never think of anything. You got any pithy sayings, Sydney?
1: Ooh, I mean, it's kind of cheesy, but our motto is act no matter what. And, you know, we're acting no matter what. No matter how things go, Planned Parenthood is still here. We're still kicking. We're still around. And we still got you.
0: Sounds great. Thanks to Joanne Powers for engineering. Now stay tuned for 2.5 hours of Women in Music and Culture. For her turn, I'm Sandy Jan Gold.

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4: And thank you for tuning in. You are now listening to Her Infinite Variety. I'm your host today, Steph Stringer. And I chose, I've been listening to Her Turn through the program and was really jazzed about Planned Parenthood providing menopause care as well. And I thought, right on. And I quickly grabbed the song Menopause by Nancy Stewart to open the show today. Nancy Stewart wrote that song in 1999. Off of the album Celebration of Women. She is a singer and songwriter that specializes in songs for children and families. In fact, she actually has two websites that you can actually pull songs from that might be interesting for, you know, sharing with other people, maybe teaching aids. In fact, I'll go ahead and let you know, nancymusic.com is one of those sites where, again, it's all free downloadable music, as well as singwithourkids.com. So, you know, I thought that was a great song, especially in that quick search that I did. All right. Well, again, you've tuned in to Infinite Variety. I've got an hour, 2.5 hours of variety to bring you with women's voices. We're going to start this next set off with some iconic women singing. The first one is Minnie Riperton singing Les Fleurs.

That is a classic, Nancy Sinatra with These Boots Are Made for Walking. And then we heard Joan Baez with The Night They Drove Old Dixie Down. Helen Reddy,

woman, Carole King with You Make Me Feel Like a Natural Woman. And then we started that five-song set with Minnie Riperton and Les Fleurs. And I'm Steph Stringer. You're tuned into Her Infinite Variety. I have a lot of music for you here today. But I want to, of course, mention that we had wrapped up our pledge drive last week, but we didn't quite make the goal. And so we have a after pledge drive in which we're only going to be taking donations or pledges online. And I just want to say, when I was on doing the shows that I was doing during the pledge drive last 2 weeks, we had a wonderful response. And on both programs that I helped out on, we want to say thank you so much for your listening to the shows that are on Wart, but also pledging financial support as well. So Wart, as in general, we just want to say thank you. I've got a couple things I want to be sure to say, too. During this after pledge drive, we are in challenge grant mode, meaning there have been several donors who've heard of our shortage. We didn't quite make our goal for this pledge drive. And so several donors have stepped up to do what's called a challenge grant. In fact, so we're matching any donations that are made during this after pledge drive here. If you are a new donor, your dollar amount that you pledge will be doubly matched, meaning if you say you're going to donate $40, then if you're a first-time donor, then your $40 actually means $120 for us. But also anyone who pledges and you've maybe pledged before, you're getting matched. You're getting matched for that donor. So if you donate $40, then your pledge is actually worth $80 for Wart. So, and just so you know, there are some thank you gifts to choose from as well when you're online. And you can pledge today at WORTFM.org. And we're doing this up until midnight today. So just want to announce that. This is a low pressure drive. You know, and do just know that we're just trying to reach that goal that we had set for this fall season going into the new year. Okay, back to the music that I have planned for you. Ooh, yeah, we've got, in fact, there's a little snippet of what I'm about to play for you. Blondie with the song Call Me, which, by the way, seems to be appropriate given I was just talking about asking for additional pledges. Again, you want to do that online at WORTFM.org. Here's Blondie.

Okay, that song hits me right in the childhood. I'll just tell you that much, or I should say my teen years. That song, Harden My Heart by Quarterflash, came out in the 80s. I was full-blown hormonal teenager right around then. And before that, we heard from Vixen on Edge of a Broken Heart. And then we heard, I think I got one in between there, On My Way with Lydia Von Hoff. And then we had as well Joan Jett and the Blackhearts with Crimson and Clover. We started that. Oh, we also heard Black Velvet by Alana Miles. And I know that I heard that song mostly sung by, I think, more familiarly sung by Bonnie Raitt, and then also Melissa Etheridge did that and recorded that. But actually, that song was sung originally by Alana Miles. And then we started the whole set off with Call Me by Blondie. And by the way, this is the after drive, pledge drive here is so low-key that I didn't even realize we did have an online donation from Stephen or Steven. It's S-T-E-P-H-E-N. So I always get that mixed up. And my name is Stephanie, so I know how important it is to get names right. But want to say thank you for the generous donation that she gave. Enjoys the shows Musica Antiqua, Back to the Country, and All Blues, and I'm right there with you. I like all of those songs. And I especially love the program this morning from Musica Antiqua as well. I was able to chat with the host and say, hey, what about this and that? Which is also really great about WRT. You can always call in or give messages to the hosts and let them know how they're doing and what you like and make suggestions. And so, you know, big thank you to the listeners who are listening and recognizing that financial support is also needed in a community radio. So thank you to you for making that online donation. You too can be a part of this After Drive Drive. Right now, there's a challenge grant going on till midnight today that any new donation that comes in will be matched twice, meaning there's the donation and we can actually collect an additional triple on that donation. 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So it's matched 1-to-1. So that means if you donate $100, it's $200 to WRT. All right, that's the hard sell. I'm hoping not to have to do that more than one or two more times, but you can donate online at WORTFM.org. Thank you so much. And let's jump right back into some music. First, maybe in a little announcement here, and then we'll get to the music. Plenty of variety left. Or maybe we'll just get back to the music now.

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There's gift certificates from Ruby Marie and Marquette Hotels, jewelry from Kendra Scott, Cave of the Mounds passes, Forward Theater tickets, and much more. The Mad City Sisters will be dishing out the tickets, and DJ Raven will be spinning some great music during the games. The registration link is available on the web at outreachmadisonlgbt.org in the special events section. 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

And that is Mago de Oz, and doing a rendition of Girls Just Want to Have Fun. 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Mighty Isis, thank you so much for your generous donation. 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But you know what? We're here for the music. This is Her Infinite Variety. I'm your host, Steph Stringer. For the weekend, and we have several songs that are covers that are from a couple of great bands, Faster Pussycat and Frou Frou and Alanis Morissette to do some covers, and then, you know, just other stuff to just bring to your ears. This one is a version of a Carole King song. It's You're So Vain, and Faster Pussycat is performing.

And that is Air by the Owls off of their album Our Hopes and Dreams. And before that, Rill Rill from the Sleigh Bells, Imogen Heap with Headlock. I also had a nice long a couple of tracks with that was covers of songs. Alanis Morissette singing Crazy, Frou Frou with Holding Out for a Hero, You're So Vain from Faster Pussycat, Girls Just Want to Have Fun, Mago de Oz, and then several songs before that as well, and I won't bore you with the list. In fact, you can go to our website, wrtefm.org, and look at the current, what the playlist is happening. If you click on play on now, playing now, if you click that button, you're actually able to see all the songs that I've been playing during the last hour and a half that I've been on the air. And guess what? Oh my gosh, I'm going to have to change my approach during the actual pledge drives. I've gotten a couple more folks who donated online. First, I want to go back to say hi again and thank you to Mighty Isis, who I did mention earlier, who donated. But I meant to say that for my little self-serving, but Mighty Isis says that she's loving the music that I'm playing today, and especially the song I Am Woman. Thank you for that comment. I'm glad you're enjoying the set list that I've got going. Then we had another pledge come in, a donation come in from, let's see here. Yes, Paul Benedict, and really appreciate your donation as well. You say, since my Fulbright year in Madison, 2022-2023, I'm a fan of Wart. All the best from Cologne, Germany. What? Hello. Hello out there. You must be listening, streaming live, or maybe listening to us on the app, which your donations, by the way, help us be able to bring WORT apparently across the world, right? Thank you so much, Paul, for your donation and tuning in. Really appreciate you. And then we also had another pledge online, and that is from Anne. Thank you so much from Verona, Wisconsin. Very generous donation. And, you know, gosh, I'm so blown away. Appreciate everything coming in. This is the low stress after drive pledge drive. And just a reminder that the donations that you make online today up until midnight will be matched. So your dollars that you pledge are going to go twice as far. And if you're a new donor, it actually gets matched and it'll go three times as far. So I think we're here for music. 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And there's much more to come.

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And then...

0: 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And they could not bear to think of what South Central Wisconsin would be like without our unique blend of news and music programming, from a musical offering to worldview. 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
1: And you're tuned in to Her Infinite Variety. This is Steph Stringer on this beautiful Sunday. I love the weather that we're enjoying during this time. And what we just heard was a song from Caroline Rose, Bikini. Caroline Rose is an American singer and songwriter. She's also a musician and producer, and in the more of the indie pop rock genre there. And then we heard a couple tracks from the Wet Leg, an English indie rock band that was founded in 2019. They're from the Isle of Wight, and they we heard the tracks. Let's see, what did we hear from them? We heard Shay's Lounge and Wet Dream by them. Courtney Barnett, we played the song History Eraser. And Courtney Barnett is an Australian singer and songwriter, musician, kind of has a deadpan style. And then we heard as well from Wendy Lucas, the song, I think we started that set off with that song called Time Will Tell. And Wendy Lucas is a Boston-based singer and songwriter. Well, so much to do here in the last 45 minutes of the program. Let's just do some more music. And that's actually what I'd prefer to do and probably what you would prefer to hear. We're going to get back into some classics here. I think we're going to start this off with Brand New Key from Melanie, one of my favorite songs from her. Here we go.

Oh, and that was the never forget iconic voice of Janis Joplin doing Me and Bobby McGee. And I hope, you know, I got a phone call from Bill who said, hey, I'm loving the playlist, loving some of the old stuff from the 70s. And you know what? I've been loving it, too. I've been reminiscing a little bit of some of the songs that I used to listen to. And so it's on my playlist today. So you tuned in to Her Infinite Variety. I'm Steph Stringer on this fine Sunday and wanted to just give a shout out and a double thank you to the folks who have donated online during this After the Pledge Drive pledge drive. We're just taking pledges online only at WORTFM.org just to help us, you know, with a little bit of a boost, get to that goal that we had originally set for the pledge drive a couple weeks ago. So big thank you to folks who donated online today. From Stefan from Middleton, Mighty Isis from Madison, Anne from Verona, and Paul Benedict listening all the way from Germany. So that's amazing stuff. A little less than 25 minutes in the show today. Up next is Better Living Through Show Tunes. And I've really been enjoying bringing the music, so we'll get right back into the music so that you can hear more.

through October 17th, Madison Theater Guild proudly presents Sarah Ruhl's Eurydice, a beautifully fantastical and moving reimagining of the ancient Greek myth of Orpheus and Eurydice. After dying too young on her wedding day, Eurydice journeys to the underworld. Rather than presenting this myth as simply Orpheus attempting to rescue Eurydice from Hades, Sarah Ruhl tells this tale through the eyes of her heroine, giving Eurydice her own voice and desires, placing a powerful emphasis on her relationship with her father and on the difficult choices that come with love and loss. Madison Theatre Guild's production of Sarah Ruhl's Eurydice performs at the Bartell Theatre now through October 17th. Tickets at bartelltheatre.org. 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

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This is Katie. I'm here with Better Living Through Show Tunes. I'm here every second Sunday of the month at 2 o'clock to bring you your favorite show tunes, either from movies, musicals, stage, screen, all those good things. So today's little theme that I've picked out is belting beauties. So I've picked some songs from some of my favorite Broadway shows and some of my favorite performers that are incredible power singers. So I decided to start off with something kind of cute. It was Hard Knock Life from Annie. Those little girls, man, they can really belt it out, right? And then you just heard And I Am Telling You from Dreamgirls with the amazing Jennifer Holliday, one of the most iconic belting songs of all times. So thanks for joining me. We're going to play some fun little musical treasures for the next hour. And also wanted to let you know that last weekend was our last weekend of the full pledge drive here at WORT, but we are still accepting online donations. So if you have that in your heart and you have that in your pocketbook and you want to share that with WORT to keep the programming here going, all this amazing music, talk, news, all the stuff that we get to share with our community coming through WORT, this volunteer-run station. It's just so amazing. So if you want to keep that going, we definitely need your help. So I want to thank everyone who's already donated and future donors. A little information, if you want to donate, we currently have a match little thing going on. So if you donate $40, WORT will actually receive $80. And if you are a new donor, if you've never donated to WORT before, they're doing a 2-to-1 match. So if you donate $40, WORT gets a $120 donation. So that's kind of amazing. I do want to acknowledge someone that donated online right before I started. I don't know if they got their shout out. So I do want to say thank you to Harvey from Madison for donating. You are doing the work. So thank you so much. Every little dollar counts. So don't think your donation is too small. Everything goes to help keep this wonderful station going and this amazing thing that we have here in Madison that we get to share with everyone. So let's get back to some music. The next song that I picked was, it came to my head right away, actually, because it's sung by Ethel Merman, who, if you are part of the theater world, when anyone's a real brassy belter, they're like, hello, Ethel Merman, right? So this one is from Annie, Get Your Gun, and it is You Can't Get a Man with a Gun.

That was Kayla Settle with I Didn't Plan It from the musical Waitress. She is an amazing talent. Just love her so much. Also, I tried to emulate her right when I'm singing some Broadway songs because I just really look up to her and her talent. Yeah, I think she's amazing. And before that, you heard another just idol of mine, Heather Headley, singing from Aida, the musical, original Broadway cast, singing Easy as Life. Oh, goodness. That was the first Broadway show that I saw ever. I went to New York, early 20s, and stayed with a friend, and that was the first show I got to see. So it does hold a special place in my heart. I also realized that I didn't give you a lot of information on how to make some donations. If you are interested in calling in, you can do that and do a pledge, but they will then redirect you to the website. So if you go straight to the website, which is wortfm.org/donate, you can make a donation there and it will be either matched 1-to-1 or 2-to-1, depending on whether you have donated before or if you are a new donor to WART. So anything that you pledge is appreciated. If you are interested in doing that, do know that this is the last day. So you have until about 11:59 tonight to make those donations. If you want to donate online during this show, I will give you a shout out. So please, please do do that if that is something you are able to do. The next song that I'm going to play, I am so excited about because I'm going to see this show tonight at the Overture Center in Madison. And I think you might know what it is. It is from The Wiz. Oh, this song, this musical, I have loved since I was in third grade, and my elementary music teacher, Miss Verkron, showed it to us at Hawthorne Elementary. Here is Don't Nobody Bring Me No Bad News from The Wiz.

0: Woo! Just heard Alex Newell sing from Shucked. That is independently owned. Oh my gosh. Alex Newell, what a powerhouse. I feel like top diva of today's Broadway. Love, love, love. Before that, you heard Marissa Jarrett Winokur singing Good Morning Baltimore from Hairspray. And what did you all think of Don't Nobody Bring Me No Bad News from The Wiz? Didn't it make you just want to like jump up and go see it tonight with me? So, yes, I'm very excited about that. Next up, we have some more well-known divas singing some iconic songs. Little funny connections. Alex Newell was on Glee, and this next song kind of revived and made young people kind of know this song again. And when I used to work at the Duplex Piano Bar in New York City, the people would come in and request, sing that song from Glee. And it was either one of two songs. It was either Don't Stop Believing by Journey, or it was this song from Funny Girl.
1: Don't tell me not to live, just sit and putter. Life's

0: That was Up the Ladder to the Roof by Sherry Renee Scott from Everyday Rapture, which is her show about her life. With singing with her was Lindsay Mendez and Betsy Wolf, who are also Broadway stars that were singing backup for her at that time and have since created amazing careers for themselves on the stage. You heard I'm Here from The Color Purple, the new Broadway cast recording. Cynthia Erivo, who you know as Elphaba from the Wicked movies. So yes, that was her. Just rips my heart out, that song. Such a beautiful part of that show. Next up, we have a fun little song from Moulin Rouge, the musical. And it features Karen Olivo, our Wisconsin gal, our imported Wisconsin gal. We love her.
1: Ladies and gentlemen, bohemians and artists, coquettes and boulevardiers, may I present to you our sparkling diamond, the unique, the indomitable, the one and only, Satine.

0: How fun is that mashup? Karen Olivo belting her face off in Moulin Rouge, the musical, with the sparkling diamond. So thank you, Karen, for being amazing, just like you are. I wanted to give a little challenge to all of you who might be listening. I would really love to do an audience favorites show. So if you have a favorite musical or favorite song from a musical, please message me on social media. You can find me on Instagram at Miss Katie Cass. That's MissKatieCass on Instagram. And let me know what your favorite show is. Let me know what your favorite song from that show is, and let me know what it means to you. Don't forget to include your name if it's different than your handle. And I'm going to make a little show. So I'm going to make a little playlist of all the fan favorites, and I'll give you a little shout out on the radio. So that might be fun. If you have any questions about that, you know, I don't know how I can make that like easier, right? You get a shout out on the radio. You get to hear your favorite song. I mean, what's not great about that? Anyway, next up is a song from A Gypsy. I chose the Patti LuPone version because that is the version that I saw on Broadway. I was running so late to that show, and I sat down in my seat and the lights went out and Patti LuPone showed up right next to me because I was sitting on the aisle and she had an audience entrance. And I was just like, oh my goodness, thank God I was on time. And this song is called Some People. And yeah, Patti LuPone is an iconic belter from Broadway. She has definitely cemented herself in the Broadway Hall of Fame.
1: Anybody that stays home is dead. If I die, it won't be from sitting. It'll be from fighting to get up and get out.

Thank you for hanging out with me during Better Living Through Showtimes today. My name is Katie Cass, and my last song for the day is going to be America from West Side Story, a little belting Miss Cheetah Rivera, so that is fun. Please stay tuned for On the Horizon, and have a great Sunday, y'all. It was nice playing show tunes with you.

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5: First up, Zaska, specializing in Hungarian and Transylvanian dance music. Next, the Lulu Quintet will play the sparkling French Romani hot club jazz inspired by Django Reinhardt, followed by Yid Vicious with their sophisticated yet whimsical version of klezmer and Yiddish folk and dance music.
6: That's Dan's World Music Fest on Saturday, October 24th at 7 p.m. at the Eastside Club, 3735 Monona Drive. Tickets may be purchased at the door. All proceeds go to Wart.

What's up? Party people in the place to be. Yes, on the horizon. I should remind you, you are listening to WORTFM 89.9 in Madison, Wisconsin. And this is the On the Horizon radio show with yours truly, DJ Jelly Chill, a.k.a. Marcel. And I'd like to say that was another great edition of Show Tunes. I don't know. I'm kind of torn between America and San Juan, although I kind of like Culebra. That was real nice. Puerto Rico. I don't know. Anyway, I'd like to thank all of you wonderful donors out there. We are so appreciative for all of the financial support that you were able to give us in this last cycle and over the years and in the future and, well, maybe even today, as a matter of fact, because we missed our goal. Wah, wah, wah. Yes, it's true. I felt like it was a little slow. I came in and I played rap with the for Saturday Night Styles, and then I did an On the Horizon, and I was like, wow, it's pretty slow. But yeah, you know, it's election, it's fall, you know, the energy's kind of going down, getting into hibernation mode, or maybe too busy doing that yard work or whatever it might be. But if you do feel like this little summer in October is revitalizing, you're getting your juices flowing, then maybe you would like to give us another, or maybe your first generous grant or challenge pledge. And if you do, we have a challenge grant out there so that previous donors get a one-to-one match. So if you were to pledge $5, it would be $10, $20 would be $40, $50 would be $100, $1,000 would be $2,000. Holy moly. Anyway, that is only good till the end of today at midnight. So, please go to WORTFM.org. And click the donate button. And yeah, and we'll keep bringing you all of this finely curated sounds that you may not have heard before, or maybe you have, and they're just like those warm, fuzzy, feel-good jams. Or maybe it's like, oh, wow, I've never heard that tune before. What is that? I want to know. Or you could be like me, and they, you know, they're talking like Rockin' John. I feel like he's, you know, a second uncle to me because I grew up listening to WRT. Or, you know, Sal, I don't know him as well, but who, Ernie from the, what are those guys called again? The Rousers. Remember that guy running around with his big old flat top in the 80s? I do. anyway, here's to you, Ernie. You know, you got this gig coming up. I know you're getting paid. Come on, call. Do not call the station. Although you can if you want. 256-2001-608 area code. But go online. And that's where we can take the pledges today. So, without further ado, we are listening to the Dave Pike set with their 1969 song, Mathar. We got some Aguas coming up, some Matibani, some Seunkuti, Usertu. I don't know, I got something from the offline. A little Teja Samba, Librar Gerau. So, yes. And yeah, I am still a little bit congested because a month ago when I was in here, I was talking to Rob about my our Eustachian tubes, and mine still have crud in them. So you can kind of hear it, but that's okay. It's giving me that deep radio voice. All right.
Ecclesiastic. Los Aguas.

Yes. The offline. La couleur de la mer. Theme. Theme de la couleur de la mer. Kind of has a Indonesian, that little sound sounds like the bonang, the Indonesian bonang. So yes, we started out with Mathar from the Dave Pike set. Then we went to Los Aguas, Aguas Ecclesiastic. Gotta raise your voice to be heard. After that, a little funky bawa from Matibani. And then we went to Seun Kuti and Egypt 80, featuring Sampa the Great, a Zambian rapper and artist, Emi Aluta. And there is a Radiolab podcast out there, which I have not figured out how to listen to. I'm still working on it, yes. I'll get there eventually. But I did hear one episode, and it's about Fela Kuti. And very fascinating, because Nigeria in the 80s and 70s, time of dictatorship and a lot of pretty harsh crackdown, people going to jail for very small violations and whatnot, and he had a club that basically was about a square block. He had his house, you know, his home and his compound and his club on this block in Lagos. And I think it was called The Sanctuary. And basically, you could come out there, you could smoke, you could drink, you could party. It was like, I think he considered himself a sovereign state. Anyway, the point of the story is that they talk about when Fela was playing his gigs, and he'd be in his house, and the band would come over, and they'd start playing, and they would just play the same thing. And, your mind, it's like you want it to change, but it doesn't change, so it becomes this meditation. And after, he's in the other room, doing his yoga and getting his tight pants on, and after about a half hour, he come over to the club and he starts singing, and his very political lyrics and message, it was like people were in a high enough transcendental state from this repetitive groove that they were able to really receive the message of Fela Kuti. So I feel like it's very interesting, because the to be able to just keep it on one thing or not to have any distractions is just such a luxury nowadays, because we have so many different things vying for our attention, not the least of which would be the Green Bay Packers. I think they won when they were leaving, when they were winning when I left. And I'm going to tell you guys out there, it's okay to be an anarchist and like the Green Bay Packers. It is an equalizer. And yes, okay, football is football. And, I do think that there is a certain, the speed at which the abilities of these human beings is really quite exceptional on so many levels, and I appreciate that. And politically there's a lot of problems with it, but we live in Wisconsin. It's a beautiful day. I think the Packers won, so that means you're gonna have to party like it's 1999, because I'm about to play some Teja Samba
which is the land of Samba, Liberar Geral, the general freedom. So check it out. After that, a little Wyclef Jean. What do we have? We got a bunch of good stuff, so keep it locked. And don't forget to go to WORT, FM.org, and pledge, please.

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1: Thank you very much. Thank you very much. That's the nicest thing that anyone's ever done.

0: Uzu Baju Sata. Is that in Saturday? Or is that in Sunday? It's a little Sata for Sunday. Kind of digging the dubbed out unmistakable sounds of the Buzu Baju from 2009. We heard some John Wizards, Lushoto. They're a band from
1: what a sad, sad sight.
0: Band from South Africa previous to this one. I believe the Buzu Baju is, I think they might be a German DJ duo. And before that, we heard a little Solo Moderna, La Bandolera, featuring Empresarios. And Wyclef Jean, Sung Fezi, featuring Lauryn Hill. Also from 1997, a little Librar Geral from Terra Samba. And 97, I think. All right, so I know there's some varying versions out there, but I am going to go out on a limb and say that that was the foundational year of the Hanfibian Samba group. Yes, indeed. I can hear the drumsticks dropping right now. But that was the year that a bunch of cats went down to Bahia, Brazil, and played with Macumba. Or what was it called? Oh, drawing a blank. Anyway, played with a group, went out for Carnival. We had, you know, before that, just been kind of picking stuff up here and there, and there we are. We're in Bahia, Brazil, and the Africa and the Americas. So that sound near and dear to my heart. The Librar Geral with Terra Samba, a little Ashe music more than anything. Speaking about African blood, we got a little Singers and Players coming up. African Blood featuring Prince Farai. We got Akundum, a little more Ashe actually, and Amakonyada, talking about maybe his child might be smoking a little too much weed. And then after that, we got Anak Jager Darso, Pat Kala. So yeah, stay tuned. 89.9 WORTFM, Madison, Wisconsin, your host, Chelly Chill, a.k.a. Marcel, on the horizon Sunday. I'll be back tomorrow morning, 9 a.m., so tune in for little Global Revolutions. For all you global revolutionaries out there.

a beautifully fantastical and moving reimagining of the ancient Greek myth of Orpheus and Eurydice. After dying too young on her wedding day, Eurydice journeys to the underworld. Rather than presenting this myth as simply Orpheus attempting to rescue Eurydice from Hades, Sarah Ruhl tells this tale through the eyes of her heroine, giving Eurydice her own voice and desires, placing a powerful emphasis on her relationship with her father and on the difficult choices that come with love and loss. Madison Theatre Guild's production of Sarah Ruhl's Eurydice performs at the Bartell Theatre now through October 17th. Tickets at bartelltheatre.org. 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

Yes. That's me. That's right. And that is the bell. Beat the bell. Yes. I would like to thank Rose, Ella, Anita from Denmark for your generous pledge, which you guys are first-time pledgers, so we got a triple play. Yes. Great appreciation for all of the listeners out there, especially you longtime listeners and you folks who have donated during this fall pledge drive. You know, this station has been going for 50 years. Let's keep it going for another 50 years. May it outlive all of us. So, yeah, what did we hear? We heard another one from Matibani with Mr. Francois. And that was a little bit of a India-French mashup. Before that, some classic Brazilian hip-hop. Nijina Gino, O Quinto Vigia. Talking about the bank heist went awry. Before that, Los de Abajo, War for Peace. Thought that was pretty apropos for our time that we in which we live. So, yes. So before that, Glass Beams, Orb. I was planning on talking over that one, but I didn't feel like talking. So I just let Glass Beams orbit up. Album's Mahal from 2024. Before that, Show Marie, Pat Kala, Jongleur. I think that's 2019 album. Before that, Darso, Anak Jeger. Pop Sunda Selexi Anak Jeger Volume. Seribu Semilan Ratus Semilan Pulu Lima. Oh yeah, I still have it. Dua Volume Dua. Before that, we actually started that set way back with singers and players, African Blood. Right here, we've got a little Adriana Lizcano and Ezequiel Borra, El Poeta. I have about 20 minutes left, so let's see how many grooves I can get in here. So keep it locked. Thank you for listening. Thank you for pledging. Thank you for enjoying this beautiful weather that we have today. I hope you got outside a little bit. I did some bushwhacking out in my yard. I was going to do the gutters, but I felt like that was maybe a little premature, and I ran out of time. So, all right, well, let's check out what they have to say.

All right, before that, Denari Wen, Denari Den, featuring Fats Kaplan, Amatsu from 2023. For that, a group called Malanga, de Caracas a Madrid. Pretty nice power pop hook, I thought. And then Jiggy Jiggy Jiggy Jiggy Hempa, Planet Hemp from Brazil, 1995. Adriana Lizcano, El Poeta. Well, in a nutshell, you are listening to On the Horizon, WRT's weekly world music program, Sundays 3 p.m. till 5, with a cavalcade of fantastic hosts, myself being one of them. Every 6 weeks I go back and forth with Helena White. So and then we got Paul, and we got Ford, and then Andrew comes in. We got, you know, Gloria, whoever happens to be in town. But what do we have coming up next? Liba la bosamo, Afara de Sena. I am DJ Chelly Chill, aka Marcel, and I'm gonna let this one run. I'm gonna end the

program, as I always do with a little MDC, at about 4:59. So keep it locked. We got Worldview coming up. A lot of great music, a lot of great personalities in this great community. So thank you so much for your generous pledges. And I will catch you guys on the flip side.

0: 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Thank you very much. 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
0: Thank you very much. 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
1: Good evening and welcome to the Sunday, October 11th edition of Worldview, which seems like maybe August, but it is October. I'm Lee Rowe, and I'm your host. 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And you can get in on it. And it was all explained in the blurb at the beginning of the show. 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And you can still get thank you gifts through tonight, midnight. It ends. So if you are interested in any of that, go to WORTFM.org. And later today in our show, Worldview, we have Dr. Alhaji Anjai in the studio to catch us up on his activities since we last saw him in May. He's covered a lot of ground, both physically and intellectually, and we want to ask him about it all, beginning at about half past the hour. But first, we have the news.
2: Houthi rebels captured Yemen's Perim Island in September. The island is at the narrowest point of the Bab el-Mandeb Strait, which connects the southern entrance of the Red Sea to the Gulf of Aden. It is roughly 12 miles from Djibouti on the African continent. According to the UN Refugee Agency, the UNHCR, some 4,000 Yemeni refugees, mostly women and children, have crossed from Yemen into Djibouti to escape the fighting, which has been ongoing since September. The UNHCR says it is preparing to assist another 10,000 people who have not yet crossed into Djibouti. But where the migrants are landing, at Obak, is on the border with Eritrea and is extremely dry. The UNHCR says there is no groundwater there, and all water will need to be desalinated. Meanwhile, hundreds of thousands of African migrants, mainly Ethiopians, crossed the Gulf of Aden into Yemen in attempts to reach the Gulf countries to find employment. According to the International Organization for Migration, in 2025, nearly 500,000 outbound migration movements were recorded from Djibouti to Yemen, which is why at least 139 Ethiopian migrants died and more than 84 others are missing after their boat sank on the way to Yemen last Thursday night. Survivors say the boat was carrying nearly 350 people.
3: Zambia, the southern African country that refused to sign a health agreement with the United States earlier this year because it would not agree to its patient data sharing and resource access provisions, signed a revised agreement with the United States last Thursday. According to Zambian Minister of Health, Roma Shilengi, the five-year deal is worth $3.6 billion in total, combining funding from both countries for Zambia's health services. The U.S. Constitution, the U.S. contribution, was reportedly $1.5 billion over 5 years. After dismantling the U.S. Agency for International Development, or USAID, once the world's largest humanitarian donor, the Trump administration has come up with bilateral agreements with African countries under its America First program. The new bilateral agreements commit African countries to increase their own spending on health services while the U.S. phases out its assistance. Initially, all the agreements included requirements that the African countries hand over health data and specimens on demand to the U.S. government. Zambia's neighbor, Zimbabwe, refused this and was dropped from the program, as were Namibia and Ghana, that also refused to share confidential information.
2: A lawsuit filed by indigenous and civil society groups in the Indonesian part of Borneo has accused the Indonesian government of quote-unquote gross negligence in a class-action lawsuit over its handling of wildfires, which have cloaked large parts of Southeast Asia in a toxic haze, closed schools, and caused a spike in respiratory illnesses. It names President Prabowo Subianto and the governor of West Kalimantan among 10 defendants. The case seeks comprehensive recovery and rehabilitation measures that would include covering the health care costs of residents. None of those accused in the lawsuit attended the opening day of court in West Kalimantan's provincial capital, Pontianak, on Wednesday, which forced judges to adjourn the hearing until October 21st. The plaintiff's lawyer, Gloria Sanen, told reporters, quote, "We feel sad and regretful about their absence, but on the other hand, we also understand that perhaps this haze condition caused them to be unable to land in Pontianak," unquote. Sanen said the case was, quote-unquote, "a step to address the problem of wildfires that flare up annually in Indonesia, where they are often lit as a cheap way to clear land for oil palm planting."
3: China opened what it said is a joint, quote, "support and training center," unquote, at Bon Ken Airport in Laos on September 29th. About 30 miles short of Vientiane, the capital of Laos, the airport has been significantly expanded over the past year. Satellite images taken months ago show farmland and dirt paths where there are now new buildings and a paved runway. China does not have a significant network of military outposts in other countries other than its island bases in the South China Sea, and the Laos Airbase would be its first facility in another country capable of handling fighter jets. When it announced the opening, China's defense ministry said that the new center would, quote, "help Laos strengthen the training of its Air Force pilots," quote, and was not, quote, "directed against any third party," unquote. After the announcement, the Singapore-based security analyst Colin Koh said it, quote, "may not be wrong to conclude that this is the first full-fledged People's Liberation Army overseas based in Southeast Asia," unquote. The new satellite images, taken a day after the announcement and first reported by Reuters, show extensive construction work that appears to be focused on a future runway extension, which could make the airport capable of handling larger planes such as bombers. Governments will be watching closely for signs of deployments or the installation of defense equipment that may serve wider military ambitions.
2: Haitian electoral authorities announced the postponement of the first stages of the electoral process last Tuesday, delaying indefinitely the presidential and legislative elections that were due to begin in December in a country plagued by gang violence. The first round of the presidential and legislative elections was scheduled to take place on December 13, 2026, and the second round on February 21, 2027. That's according to the initial schedule published at the end of July. Jean-Marie Théodat, the director of the Institute of Geography at the University of Paris, said, quote, "I didn't see how, given the insecurity and the state of Haitian finances, elections could have been organized in such a short period of time, so I'm not at all surprised," unquote. Haiti is the poorest country in the Americas and has long suffered a political, economic, and security crisis. But the situation has deteriorated significantly in recent years, with gangs multiplying murders, kidnappings, rapes, or recruitment of children. According to UN estimates, nearly 90% of the capital, Port-au-Prince, is under the control of armed groups. A UN-backed gang repression force is being established to assist overwhelmed local police forces and is ultimately expected to comprise 5,500 foreign police and military personnel and to be in place in early 2027.
3: Thousands of people joined a student march last Wednesday in downtown Rio de Janeiro, Brazil, to protest against election favorite Flavio Bolsonaro and the prospect of the far right's return to power in the country, as the campaigns for a runoff election began organizing for the October 25th runoff. Flavio Bolsonaro, the son of far right former President Jair Bolsonaro, came out ahead of President Luiz Inácio Lula da Silva in Sunday's first round election, sending shockwaves through Brazil's left, which energized to reclaim Lula's presidency. Chanting, "Never again Bolsonaro," and calling for votes for Lula, thousands of students spilled into downtown Rio. France 24 recorded Alice Carneiro, 25, an administrator in maritime shipping, who was crying as she expressed fears about a possible backlash against her wife, who is transgender, said, quote, "I'm here because I believe in democracy, because I'm scared," unquote. She continues, quote, "I remember my family's lives being at risk during the pandemic. I remember the vaccine denial," unquote. Others fear Flavio Bolsonaro's sweeping budget cuts, which he illustrated using a pair of scissors to mimic the chainsaw of libertarian Argentine president Javier Milei, whose economic reforms he has praised.
2: Attacks by settlers against Palestinians in the West Bank are increasing, with 19 incidents by noon last Friday. That's reported by the Palestinian Authority's Commission Against the Wall and Settlements. The attacks included assaults on farmers, arson, theft of crops and livestock, and physical assaults, one injuring an elderly woman near Hebron. The commission noted that violence, always protected by Israeli occupation forces, spikes during the olive harvest season, with the motive of driving Palestinians away from their land, and it called for urgent international protection of the Palestinian farmers. Hamas condemned the settler violence, linking it to the Israeli government's actions to, quote-unquote, religiously cleanse Palestine, and urged global responsibility and accountability. They emphasized that Palestinian people would continue their struggle for freedom despite the aggression. The Commission Against the Wall and Settlements report said that since October 7, 2023, there have been over 14,742 attacks by rarely prosecuted settlers, leading to numerous Palestinian casualties, raising concerns about potential annexation of the West Bank.
3: The government media office in the Gaza Strip said on Sunday that Israel committed approximately 5,474 violations of the ceasefire agreement during the year since its implementation, continuing its siege of the Strip and the starvation of its residents and kidnapping 203 Palestinians. This came in a statement issued on the one-year anniversary of the agreement, in effect since October 10, 2015. The media office said that Israel has allowed the entry of less than 35% of truckloads of humanitarian aid out of the 219,000 that were supposed to enter under the agreement as of today. It noted that this, quote, exacerbates the humanitarian crisis and deprives citizens of the most basic necessities for survival, unquote. Israeli Defense Minister Israel Katz stated that the military has killed 4,000 of the Hamas militants who took part in the October 7th attacks, and that 2,000 more remain to be eliminated, regardless of the collateral damage.
1: And those are our headlines for today. Now here's Gil with our first longer story.
4: In Ebola news this week, the outbreak in the Democratic Republic of the Congo, or DRC, is producing new hotspots in places where there is almost no support for patients. The remote North Kivu province has become the new Ebola epicenter, with around 40% of all newly confirmed cases in the DRC. The World Health Organization has said that many Ebola treatment centers in North Kivu are struggling with shortages of health workers and supplies, which contributes to more deaths among patients. The fatality rate there is 58%, the highest among the seven affected provinces. Stephanie Hoffman, a project coordinator with Doctors Without Borders, said that because there are not enough Ebola clinics in North Kivu, many patients go to regular health clinics. At these clinics, local healthcare workers have to make the decision to either send patients home or to die or put themselves at risk to treat them. Africa CDC Director General Dr. Jean Kaseya said that the biggest challenge of this outbreak is contact tracing. Only 23% of expected contacts of Ebola patients have so far been traced. More than 70% of new cases are still coming from outside of known contacts, and at least 60% of deaths are outside of treatment centers. The inability to trace contacts comes from the fact that the disease is spreading in a region of Congo with intense population movements due to economic activities, conflict displacement, and mining. It is also where there's deep mistrust with the government and misinformation about the virus. Michel Ngimba of the National Institute of Biomedical Research in Butembo said that Ebola has become harder to track in North Kivu, where residents still have a hard time believing the disease even exists. He said some families were reluctant to report a death or allow a sample to be taken from someone who died with Ebola symptoms, or families want to arrange the funeral quickly or say goodbye to their loved ones, potentially creating new chains of transmission because the bodies of people who die from Ebola are highly contagious. Meanwhile, Nicole Lurie, a U.S. director for the Coalition of Epidemic Preparedness Innovations, or CEPI, who is keeping a close eye on five Ebola Budingbugoyo vaccine candidates in the pipeline said, "I've never seen us or anybody else work this fast. Everybody is really committed to this." And we'll take a closer look at the Ebola situation in the next half hour when we talk with Dr. Alhaji Njai.
1: The International Criminal Court unsealed arrest warrants against four senior Taliban leaders on Monday, accusing them of the crime of against humanity of gender persecution against women, girls, and members of the LGBTQI plus community in Afghanistan since the Taliban returned to power in 2021. The warrants were issued in July and September of last year for the Taliban supreme leader, Hibatullah Akhundzada, and the head of Afghanistan's Supreme Court, Abdul Hakim Haqqani. Also wanted are Education Minister Habibullah Aga and Minister of Higher Education, Neda Mohammed Nadim. Although the warrants were issued last year, the court has no police force to execute them. With the Taliban in control of Afghanistan, the prospect of any of the suspects being arrested is remote. Since the return to control, the Taliban have barred women from jobs, most public spaces, and education beyond sixth grade. The Associated Press reports that last year, Akhundzada banned buildings from having windows looking into places where a woman might sit or stand. Afghan government spokesman Zabihullah Mujahid condemned the court's decision in a written statement, saying, quote, "Afghanistan does not recognize any court under the title of the International Court, nor does it attach any significance to its positions. We are bound by the rulings of Islamic Sharia and its courts, not by intelligence entities or so-called courts," unquote. Judges who issued the warrant said that the four suspects, quote, "acting on behalf of the Taliban," unquote, implemented a governmental policy that, quote, "resulted in severe violations of fundamental rights and freedoms of the civilian population of Afghanistan in connection with conducts of murder, imprisonment, torture, rape, and enforced disappearances," unquote. The judges said that the Taliban, quote, "specifically targeted girls and women by reason of their gender, depriving them of fundamental rights and freedoms," unquote, "including education, privacy, and family life, and the freedom of movement, expression, thought, conscience, and religion."
4: One day after a deadly drone strike on the Saudi Arabian capital Riyadh's airport killed 13 people, a passenger terminal at the international airport in Riyadh was attacked again today. Yesterday's victims were nationals from several countries, including a United States citizen and over 300 others. The armed political and religious Islamic movement from northern Yemen, the Houthis, officially known as Ansar Allah in Arabic and Victors of God in English, has issued strong warnings for all airlines, shipping companies, and travelers to avoid Saudi airports. The exceptions are those in Mecca and Medina, two of the holiest three, including Jerusalem, Islamic sites in the world. Houthi military spokesperson Yahya Sari emphasized that Saudi airports are vulnerable to attacks and urged people to take these warnings seriously. Although the Houthis have not officially claimed responsibility for the strikes, the Saudi-led coalition involved in the Yemen conflict attributed it to them, calling it a serious crime. Various nations, including Iraq, the UAE, Qatar, Germany, France, and Britain, condemned the attack. UK Defense Secretary Wes Streeting described it as a dangerous escalation and highlighted the UK's support for Saudi Arabia in terms of air defenses and potential future assistance. Numerous international forces have intervened in attacking the Yemeni Houthis in recent decades, including U.S. strikes against al-Qaeda and a deadly Saudi-led air war against the Houthi rebels. Since 2023, Israel, Britain, and the U.S. have brutally attempted to further destabilize Houthi forces after the group launched attacks on Israel and Red Sea shipping routes in response to Israel's latest genocide on the Palestinians in Gaza and the West Bank. This incident marks a significant escalation in the ongoing conflict, as the Houthis have previously targeted Saudi airports in a cycle of retaliatory strikes. The situation remains volatile, with ongoing military actions from both sides, including Saudi strikes in Houthi-controlled areas that have affected civilian infrastructure and furthered the Yemeni people's displacement and near-famine conditions.
1: The United Nations High Commissioner for Human Rights announced on Friday that it has documented approximately 280 incidents of armed Israeli incursions into Syria during September, stating that this represents, quote, the highest monthly figure since the beginning of the year, unquote, while at least 49 Syrians remain illegally detained by Israeli forces in Syria. Incursions included raids on homes, restrictions on movement, harassment and intimidation of civilians, arbitrary detention, and the destruction of crops, livestock, and livelihoods. Concerned about the continuing impact of Israeli illegal military operations on civilians in southern Syria, the commission noted that it had been unable to independently verify the total number of detainees due to the kidnapping-style capture and removal of the Syrians to undisclosed locations. According to the commission, released detainees and other sources reported that all prisoners were severely ill-treated and held for more than a year without being informed of the reasons for their detention. Ill-treatment, including beatings, being forced to stand for extended periods in stress positions, being attacked by dogs, and threats to harm detainees and their families. The commission received reports that a disabled farmer was shot and temporarily detained on Wednesday during an Israeli incursion into his town and an assassination-style killing of a 22-year-old on Monday by Israeli forces occupying parts of southern Syria. The UN called for a swift and impartial investigation into the incident, emphasizing that outside the context of hostilities, the international use of lethal force is only permissible when absolutely necessary to protect life. It also demanded that Israeli authorities cease raiding Syrian villages, harassing civilians, imposing restrictions on their movement, detaining them, and destroying their crops. It stressed the need to respect the rights of all detainees and the guarantees afforded to them under international human rights law and international humanitarian law. This comes as areas in southern Syria witness almost daily Israeli incursion attacks and the establishment of military checkpoints. Israel has occupied most of the Syrian Golan Heights since 1967. And that's a wrap of the news from around the world for Sunday, October 11th, 2026. I'm Lee Rowe.
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1: Sources we used to prepare today's stories were Agence France-Presse, Anadolu, the Associated Press, the BBC, CNN, Deutsche Welle, France 24, The Guardian, the Mahan News Agency, the Middle East Monitor, the New York Times, the Palestinian Authorities Commission Against the Wall and Settlements, Radio France International, Reuters, the Syrian Arab News Agency, Think Global Health, United Nations, and the Washington Post. And now, do we have a little music? Okay, we'll have a little music before we're joined by El Hadji Njai here live in the studio.

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1: Welcome to the October 11th edition of the Worldview Feature. I'm your host, Gil Halstead, and I am joined today by my friend, co-host, and colleague, the Communications Director for the Freedom From Religion Foundation, Amitabh Pal. And our special guest is Alhaji Njai. Alhaji is an old friend who we try to check in with a few times a year to catch up with his global perambulations. He is a thought leader, a scholar with broad research interests at the intersection of biomedical science, infectious disease, toxicology, immunology, genomics, and systems biology, and environmental science. He is also a scholar of indigenous African knowledge-based systems and currently holds academic positions at the College of Medicine and Allied Health Sciences, the University of Sierra Leone, his native country, and the Department of Medical Education at California University of Science and Medicine. And he also serves as director here of the University of Wisconsin-Madison Global Health Institute, One Health Center, West Africa. He's a global and international expert on Ebola and other infectious diseases in Africa. And he has a special place in the hearts of WRT listeners, because in past years, he's often co-hosted the Pan-Africa Saturday Music Show on this station. And we welcome him back to Worldview.
2: Thank you. Thank you, Gail. Thank you, Amit. Nice to join you both on a beautiful day.
1: And it is a beautiful day.
2: Yes.
1: And I want to turn it over to you, Amit, to launch the conversation.
0: Yeah. As I was saying just last Sunday, it fills me with special delight when we have these local global connections,
2: right?
0: That you have such a strong tie to Madison, and yet, yes, you know, now and then, yeah, you've been doing such good global work.
2: Yeah.
0: So, Dr. Alhaji, let's start with, you know, fortunately, unfortunately, when we think of Africa and health, the mm-hmm. issue that's dominated the news has been the Ebola outbreak.
2: Absolutely.
0: Being based in Africa and working intensely in this field, mm-hmm. can you please give us an update of on what you've seen and heard about the way things are and where they are progressing?
2: Absolutely. The Ebola outbreak is really raging. I know, sad to say, it's one of those unfortunate things. We had a huge experience with Ebola in Sierra Leone in 2014, going to 2015. And what we now see in DR Congo has surpassed it by all margins. You're thinking of, you know, we were trying to get to where they are, you know, where they've gotten in like 1 year, that's where they have gotten in 6 months.
0: Wow.
2: Right? Yeah. And so you're talking about now over, you know, 8,000 to 10,000 cases, and then over, you know, close to 5,000 deaths. It's like almost close to, you know, 5,000 deaths. And it's still raging and difficult to challenge, one, because again the medical countermeasures are not there. We don't have a specific vaccine for this strain, the Bundi strain of Ebola, and then we don't have therapeutics available. But also Congo is big, highly populated, highly complex, and that whole region of East Africa, there is a huge potential of this getting out of hand. So to me, every day I wake up, I think this is part of what we have to deal with, working with our colleagues at Africa CDC, the US CDC, WHO, and others, trying to see how best we can contain this outbreak in DR Congo, especially now. The danger is if it gets to a place like Kinshasa. Kinshasa is the capital. Mm-hmm. DR Congo is a very big country. And Kinshasa, just a small part of that city, holds like 20 million people. And without the proper infection prevention controls, without the proper health infrastructure and a lot of stuff, it could go wild. And that could be difficult to stop such an outbreak.
0: And how does the how do the various conflicts in the Congo and the health infrastructure, how does all of that contribute to the spread of the outbreak?
2: Unfortunately, yes, the conflict Congo has been unstable for a while. So the conflict is really playing a role, a huge part in terms of actually preventing people from doing contact tracing. So when you have an Ebola case, you need to kind of do contact tracing of people who have had contact with that person, and then the contacts of those contacts, and then sometimes the contacts of those other people. So you basically have to do what we call a ring sort of chain. So you have like one ring, primary contact, another ring, secondary, and then you keep going, and then till you can do. But now in Congo, that's difficult because of the conflicts. Two, the other part is the mistrust. People have a huge mistrust of the government, mistrust of the whole, you know, sometimes the epidemic, because again, we have to keep learning that, you know, trust is a big aspect of public health. And so when trust is broken, you know, and it's difficult to fix with communities, and that becomes a challenge. And then the other aspect is also the fact that Congo is home to critical minerals, the largest, some of the largest critical minerals in the world. But again, that on the other hand, there is a paradox where you have mining happening for these critical minerals, but also this mining is destroying forests, is attacking the Congo Basin, and that is creating more opportunities for spillovers between, you know, these pathogens and humans and contact with this. And then, of course, miners are going into these areas. So the challenge is enormous. And of course, again, you look at Congo, you know, producing everything that we need for our global energy transitions, our cobalt,
1: all the batteries,
2: copper and all this stuff. Yet, it's not able to fund a response. It's not able to do the necessary public health interventions, where the average person is living in abject poverty. The people are living in very difficult conditions, which also forces them to do artisanal mining and getting into mining, where they also then become at risk of getting infected with the pathogen. So there is a sort of it's really a very complex paradox of challenges, and the difficulty is there, and it's hard to kind of you know, take one from the other, because for now, for instance, you know, US is saying let's stop people from coming from Congo to come to the US, or go to, you have to stay in another country for 21 days before coming, creating a lot of restrictions on that, on people coming from Congo. But I think the solution should be pouring more resources into Congo to ensure that the Congolese are able to, or the you know, along with other, you know, African countries, African experts, are able to kind of contain it within Congo, provide more of the resources needed. Because when you begin to restrict, when you create all these barriers and you begin to say you cannot come to the US, you cannot enter here, you have to be here, what happens again is that you force the response to go underground. And public health is based on trust. And if people cannot be transparent and open about where they've been and where they are, they go underground. And that makes it very, very hard, because to kind of track and stop the response.
1: Yeah. So you were talking about some aspects of this issue in July on a webinar, the West African Consortium on Clinical Research on Epidemic Pathogens, looking at hantavirus and Ebola and looking for ways to strengthen the preparedness for emerging outbreaks of these diseases. What did you hear from other folks there? I mean, you must have presented basically what you told us just now.
2: Yeah.
1: But were there some other good information involved in that webinar that you might say something about?
2: Yeah, you know, I think more and more, you know, when you take around, you know, infectious disease outbreaks in West Africa, in Africa now, in general, there is more and more need for like building local capacity, building, you know, things like vaccine production, things like manufacturing, you know, building the capabilities within the continent to be able to respond to these diseases in situ, so that, you know, it's not every now and then you have, say, an Ebola outbreak or a COVID-19 and you wait on vaccines to come. You know, like when we had COVID-19 outbreak in a COVID-19 pandemic, many of the vaccines, by the time they got to Africa, they had already expired.
0: Mm.
2: You know, and so there was not the use for it. So how do you build more equity? How do you train more and build more capacities and increase, abilities to do surveillance in this part of the world? Because again, the bigger factor is also we have to deal with now, like what we are seeing out here, is the climate change. Look at it. It's October here. It's warm and nice.
0: Yes.
2: In Sierra Leone, I was coming from Sierra Leone and it was raining in September and raining in October now. And the whole climate thing has just shifted. So, and today, this morning, I was taking a walk here and I was just seeing all these bugs all jumping around the grasses here in Madison.
1: Right.
2: And I'm saying it's not cold enough to keep these things down. So what we are now going to be seeing is that more and more of transmigration of these pathogens that were probably, you were insulated here from because it's cold, they might find their way. You might also see more of the things we deal with in Africa, the malarias, because they have actually found their way to come through because it's gotten more warmer. And this is what we are now seeing. We're seeing Mpox, that was little known sort of pathogen, now becoming a global thing,
1: worldwide spread.
2: So I think these are things that where entire global architecture needs to come together, and it cannot be based on an isolationism. It cannot be based on like, this is for you, this is for us. No, even the hurricanes, the hurricanes form out there, they come out here. So we have to, think of it from a point of view that there has to be a global collaboration and global, work through it. And if there is capability within the African continent, where unfortunately, because of geography, we host a lot of these pathogens, then we can, we can actually solve some of these problems. Yeah.
0: But Dr. Alhaji, instead of following the advice of you and other global health experts, the United States, as we had in the story at the beginning of the show, mm-hmm. is engaging in these cynically, if I may say so, transactional mineral deals with countries like Zambia and others. We're saying that we'll give you money if you give us your minerals. Can you talk a bit more about that?
2: Yeah, I mean, I think that's been ongoing for a bit of time now, and I think the challenge with that is it's just a difficult one, and it is also coming at a time where a lot of African countries people are becoming more conscious about our minerals in our continent. Like, when you take a country like Sierra Leone, we are blessed with a lot of minerals in that country. We've seen diamonds in Sierra Leone from probably 1930, 1890 when they were first discovered, but it has not reflected on the average life of the Sierra Leonean. And of course, at this point, what is happening was that early on with some of those health deals, many of the countries we're not aware so much about the fine blueprint around it.
0: Yeah.
2: But then what we now see is that more countries are coming up, Ghana, other countries are coming, and there is a lot of pushbacks happening across the continent, because again, it's tough, to say, hand me over your minerals. All your data and all your pathogen data and all the other stuff, and then addition, we trade. But I think, by and large, what is happening too is that, African governments really, really need to begin to think and introspect about how do we use those minerals to build, sovereignty, but also to build, improve the lives of people in these communities, improve, bring in more economics, bring in more healthcare, bring in more water resources, improve, the lives of people. Currently, the biggest thing is that when you take DR Congo, you take Sierra Leone, you take Zambia, you take all of these countries where you're seeing a lot of these huge critical minerals. But then you see community destruction. You see displacement of communities. You see, we are not even touching into the environmental pollution, environmental health issues, where these communities and people are drinking water that is laced with arsenic, with mercury.
0: Yeah.
2: You know, so both the human health effects, the animal health effect of destruction of biodiversity, and then, of course, going into the environment is huge. And I think those are the things that doesn't even come in the news. And so currently, when we take DR Congo, Ebola is on the news. But what doesn't come into the news is the the destruction, the mining, the destruction, the toll, the poverty, the corruptions, the sort of deals that are happening at the top level. But those deals are not trickling down to the average people, and the people are, you know, continue to be in abject poverty. And I think the bigger challenge to this is that this is also questioning for a lot of young Africans today across the continent. What you hear is young Africans are questioning democracies, the systems, because they are not seeing improvements in their lives. And so they are seeing, for instance, now you see Mali, Burkina Faso, and Niger having military government that are actually moving and nationalizing mines. And they are seeing some radical changes happening and improvements happening. And so people are now like, a lot of young people are on this edge, like maybe democracy doesn't serve us well. As Africans, and they have to have a change in our thought process.
1: That's scary in some ways, right?
2: It is scary, and also actually fed by a lot of what is happening globally now.
1: Yeah.
2: When we disparage some of these institutions, when we impact sort of the freedoms and all that, so it becomes. People see
1: that democracy is sort of under threat or under siege, even in places like the United States and
2: exactly,
1: in the West.
2: Exactly, yeah. Exactly. So that's really it's a thing. But I think also when we look at the fact that globally, the global world order, the institutions, and most of the institutions, there is almost sometimes for African and Africans, many have felt like there's almost like a conspiracy against the African continent in terms of, resource extraction, you know, and debts. You get the highest and the most bad debts that goes to Africa. And so the African continent is still trapped in this sort of debt burden.
0: Yeah.
2: And then, of course, resources have been extracted without things. And so, a lot of young people now are like, really, you know what? We can now see. Internet is here. Social media is here. They can see what is happening in India. They can see what is happening in the US. They can see before, beyond some of the old media, they can see all these other things. And they can say, why isn't my own life changing here? Why isn't there an improvement in me?
1: Right.
2: And those are the real things that are now, you know, really the key discussions globally. Yeah.
1: Have other nations such as China and the European Union and its members stepped up to fill some of the void in terms of the U.S. seeming to pull back in terms of providing aid? Or is it not really, that's not really happening?
2: So EU has been, in a way, also struggling. Europe, because again of the Ukraine, war with Ukraine. So in a way, Britain and most of the other countries are now taking some of what should have been aid into more defense spending. So that is also impacting,
0: of course,
2: the traditional
1: money
2: aid
1: that's available to be used for
2: aid, right? And then of course China has a very different model. And of course, and I feel it's a continuation of a lot. I mean, though it's sort of the, you know, sort of the bellwether roads and kind of infrastructure thing. But I think it still follows the same pathways of a heavy extractive nature of like, we need your, you know, we need your copper, we need your gold, we need your iron ore, we need all this stuff to come in. And again, because again, you know, China needs these things and they are also dependent on this. So there is this sort of global, you know, it's almost, I can say, like a global competition for the resources within the continent. And the only way that can change is when, you know, countries in Africa begin to have an ideology around our own geologies in the continent. Yeah.
0: So, Dr. Alhaji, you mentioned to me while we were chatting that you're based currently in Sierra Leone.
2: Mm-hmm.
0: Tell us about some of the health initiatives that and projects that you've been recently working on.
2: So in Sierra Leone, of course, you know, we went through the Ebola outbreak. And so currently what I've been really focused on is building, you know, research capacity. We work on basically surveillance for diseases that oftentimes are missed within the health system. You know, when you look at our health system in terms of diagnostics, we say you come in, our best diagnosis could be malaria and typhoid. So beyond that fever, you know, the person might not even know, the person might just be sick and then either die from it or find another ways to kind of survive. So what we've been doing is basically, how do we identify these other fevers and help, you know, physicians better diagnose, better treat, but also working on things like dengue, things like arbovirus, Zika, which are also around. And so we're doing a lot of surveillance around. And of course, traditionally, I've worked on Ebola, so Ebola is still on our team.

0: imagine one of the most remote places in Africa, in Sierra Leone, of course, in Kwenadugu, Kabala.
1: And then, this is primarily a medical college, or is it more broad-based?
0: It's a broad base, but we have a very strong focus on health, of course. It's my bias.
1: Yeah, of course.
0: But we have a strong thing on health and on public health, and then also on the sciences. But it's what I look at is like, how do we bring education closer to the communities? Mm. And then kind of what I will say, you know, decolonize education and change the way in which we have been traditionally educated. So make empower communities with the tools and so that they are able to respond to changes in their environment. So our college in Kabala is also training young people in leadership, training them on entrepreneurship, training them on sustainability. And then in addition to doing this whole other stuff that they can do, so that my thing is that, how do we empower people to be able to make transformational changes in their own communities, in their environment? Because what we have had before is that we get a lot of people highly educated within the African continent, but it is still within the same model of like being a capitalist or being follow the same models of Western models, right? Sure. And of course, it's good. Those are good in terms of production, but they don't necessarily solve the problems within an African cultural systems that are more communal.
1: Yeah.
0: We are more communal, we are more social, we have a huge, issues with poverty.
1: Yeah.
0: So you need to be able to have an education system that are socially based, that can also be, that can uplift communities and create collective success. And then without models that are actually destructive to the environment, destructive to the community. So I think that's, even to me, from a US point of view, from, you know, any other part of the world today, I think our systems should now move towards more sustainable systems, and sustaining communities, sustaining environment, because the models that we have been taught before are largely more extractive and more destructive to our communities and environment.
1: And I'm curious, what has been the response and the approach of the Sierra Leonean officialdom, both at the national and the local levels, to your college and what you've set up?
0: Well, you know, in a way, I will say that it's always a new. Yeah. New things are always like, there's always going to be like, oh, this is new, it's pushback. But generally, I think people have been, you know, appreciative, and, you know, being supportive of it, and I've gotten the necessary approvals.
1: Okay.
0: And now I'm moving back in a couple months. I've actually developed the entire curriculum with a colleague of mine, a very brilliant colleague of mine who is in Michigan, retired now. But we've sat down and built one of probably going to be the most unique curriculum for a university system based off our college. And so we'll be going in, really coming in to kind of think, how do we create a uni system, a university system, that could be even a model for Western countries? Because it is, for me, about how do we change the status quo in terms of epistemology now, in terms of education, and really, even as I looked at students here in Madison and other places now, people are yearning for change. People are yearning for education that is slightly different from the way it's been traditionally taught. So that's what we are trying to build, and I'm looking forward to that, because for me, it's about how do we transform communities with and empower them with education and the right type of education that transforms them, but that allows them to interrogate their environment. And this is what we've lacked in Africa a lot. We've not been able to have the education that allows us to interrogate our environment and then be able to create

0: economics and drive the economics locally such that we can become, economic powers. What we've had is really just a borrowed systems, and we learn, and then we kind of come in, but we find out we cannot implement these things. So to me, it's tough, it's difficult, it's taking me a couple more years now, but I'm sitting through it.
1: Yeah.
0: Gil and others are following it, so yeah. We're documenting it. So hopefully by next year when I'm back here, we'll be talking about...
2: We'll look forward to that. System. But also, I mean, on the hope front, as we wrap up here, something that... a project you were involved in very recently, which is very local and focuses on the environmental aspects of things.
0: Yes.
2: And is always hopeful, is planting trees. You just planted 400 acacia trees. Okay?
0: Yes. Oh, nice. Yes. Yeah, that's all part of the things that I'm very passionate about to do. Environment, keeping the environment alive, keeping our animals alive, keeping humans thriving, keeping communities thriving. So it's all part of really how do we, empower our communities and create a society that is thriving and also one that is not necessarily going to collapse when the global economic things collapse. So we could actually, be self-sustaining.
2: Locally sustainable. Yeah.
0: Yeah.
2: Wonderful.
0: Thank you. Thank you so much.
3: Well, yes. It looks so much as though when we see all the photos and everybody who does not see Alhaji on Facebook really should, because he puts a lot of stuff there.
2: Yes.
3: Lots of photos.
0: Yes.
3: Lots of action. Lot of things.
1: A good suggestion for me too. Yes.
3: About Koinadugu.
0: Yes.
3: Everything that's happening with Project 1808.
0: Yes.
3: Beautiful faces and Alhaji's famous shirts.
0: Oh, yes.
3: He has undoubtedly the best African shirt collection in existence.
0: I need to have a wall,
2: Yeah, I got one of them.
0: A museum.
3: Absolutely. So we have to tell you how grateful we are to you, Alhaji, for coming in regularly and telling us about stuff we otherwise not have any idea about.
0: Thank you, Lee. Thank you, Gil. Thank you, Amit, for hosting me at all the times. This is the idea. I'm really excited about doing this and then, bringing in perspectives that
3: That's
0: normally...
3: absolutely wonderful. But we also have to thank the other WORT Worldview Collective members for bringing international news to WORT listeners, and those are Sabia Tie, Betty Fox, Oliver Gerhars, Gil Halstead, Fiona Hatch, Amitabh Paul, and Annie Barn Prabhakaran. And he mostly writes from home, but he's
2: important part of the collective.
3: Important part of the collective. 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

0: الدار دار أبونا وجه الغرب يطيحونا.
1: Translation: The house is ours by way of our fathers, yet some strangers came to remove us.
0: هذا المثل يضرب للقوم الذي يستولي الغرباء على ديارهم وممتلكاتهم وأماكنهم. It is a proverb used to express dismay when somebody takes over your, not just necessarily your house, like home, but possessions or territorials or ideas and customs. So you take claim of something that has become appropriated by somebody else as theirs. And you say, wait a minute, البيت بيت أبونا وجاين الغرب. غرب is anybody who is a stranger, which is the same word as west. غرب.
1: Right.
0: We've discussed this before in Arabic.
1: Gharib.
0: Gharib is a stranger.
1: Stranger, yes.
0: But it's the same word for sunset or the western end of things. Gharb is opposite of sharq, which is the sunrise. So I think it's in reference to people coming, I don't know, crusaders? Somebody came from the west to the Middle East and started stealing our ideas. Which was passed on generationally. The reference to the house, el-dar, I mean, could be diyar, or the area, the village, the town, or a residency, or actual house with a key. But el-dar, darna dar abuna, or the house we live in, darna, our house, is from father, you know, like ancestral.
1: Right.
0: Don't come and pretend that it's yours.
1: Right. So what could this possibly be in reference to?
0: We have a recipe today. We have a recipe today that's called biryani in Kuwait, in Saudi, in Oman, in the Gulf, including Iraq. They have this popular Arabic-style biryani. And when, you know, I heard from my extended family here, biryani from an Iraqi family, I said, wait a minute, that's Indian. There's an Iraqi version of that. It's a little different. But we could just call it biryani. We don't think of India when we say it. But I said, wait a minute.
1: Right. And then that was my reaction, actually, when you
0: brought
1: it up.
0: House.
1: Right? I'm like,
0: don't claim to be. It's yours. Yeah.
1: That sounds like an Indian dish.
0: When we come back from our intro and other things, we will talk about the rice chicken dish. It could be beef or lamb or mutton. So, you know, it is mainly rice and meat dish.
1: Right. So, the biryani, right?
0: In reference
1: it refers
0: to the
1: seasoning,
0: herbal blend, yes.
1: Okay.
0: And that includes turmeric. I'm not going to spoil the surprise for our listener
1: who's sitting at the
0: radio right now outside.
1: What if they're sitting in front of their spice cabinet, like, I'm going to make this right now?
0: Okay, I hope.
1: That seems unlikely. It seems unlikely, to be fair. Ladies and gentlemen, welcome to Salamat, your weekly tour of Arab and Arab-American news, culture, issues, art, music, food, and spice blends, and proverbs, and of course, whatever other shenanigans we get up to in our allotted time here on WORT. Thank you so much for joining us.
0: That is Rawan Atallah, translator extraordinaire and a spicy kind of guy. We promise to keep you spiced up today on this beautiful, unbelievably warm, nice Sunday, the 11th day of October, also known as Rocktober. Is it?
1: It could be, sure. Yes.
0: It's my birth month. I've been celebrating my birth month for the whole month. Also known as the 30th day of Rabi al-Akhir. Did you notice the moon waned and now it's bye-bye? There's no moon in the sky.
1: I actually had not.
0: Well, look up. Not while driving. Yeah.
1: All right,
0: fast.
1: All right.
0: In the year 14 of the month Rabi'ul Akhar, say that 10 times, in the year 1448 after Hijra in the Islamic calendar. A lot of things are on our calendars today, so we're going to start plowing with an event that's taking place tomorrow at the beautiful UW campus in none other than Ingram Building. It is on the corner of, Linden and Observatory Drive. No, Mills and Observatory Drive. It's literally a city block.
1: I actually don't know, because every time I go to one of these lectures...
0: By bike or by bus?
1: Well, I'll drive somewhere within a few blocks, and then okay. I'll just walk. And I actually like
0: it should
1: I'd
0: be
1: follow the route, but I'd never pay attention to like what the intersections are.
0: It should be a beautiful walking distance from Observatory Drive. You know where you stand there. You look over Picnic Point on your west. Observatory Drive. You know the lookout by that's called Observatory Drive, and right. I believe the location of Ingram Hall is in that block between Linden that ends up. Linden Drive ends at the famous North Charter Street.
1: Oh, hey, anyway, you know what? They have the address.
0: Okay, here. What is it? Charter it's or Observatory Drive?
1: 1155 Observatory Drive.
0: There you
1: Drive.
0: Go. So that's on the north end of
1: the room is room 206.
0: And you can also find it on screens when you walk in that says today at Ingram.
1: Yes. So this is, like Sabby said, this is a lecture taking place tomorrow. Ingram Hall, room 206, starts at noon, goes until approximately 1:15 p.m.
0: And this is usually a scholarly look at something happening that shapes or reshapes the Middle East. Who is the speaker tomorrow?
1: Tomorrow, it is a gentleman named Peter Makhlouf. He is the provost's postdoctoral fellow in the Department of German, Slavic, and Eurasian Studies at the University of Notre Dame.
0: He's
1: published on topics ancient, medieval, and modern in a range of scholarly venues, while his public writing has appeared in publications including Jewish Currents, Frankfurter Allgemeine Zeitung, which I'm probably just mangling, but and Boundary 2 online. So so the lecture, this is entitled Catastrophic Belatedness.
0: Oh.
1: And this is talking about poetry.
0: After
1: the fact, but also during. Okay, the crux of this, really, I mean, he asks the question in the abstract for this lecture: what happens when we shift the locus of poetry from representation to resistance? Oh. So rather than eulogizing or talking about a disaster
0: that
1: in
0: has happened.
1: The past tense, right? Mm-hmm. This is really more about what happens if a poem, as he says in here, possesses a contemporaneity each time we as readers engage with it, actualize its demands in the present, and answer its call to refuse the catastrophic nature of temporality, the division of exterminative violence into before, during, and after that renders that violence a fait accompli, immune from contest.
0: That sounds Latin. But I beg this question. I'm just average Joe, the average Sabi walking around. Mm-hmm. Notice how I pronounce my name Sabi today. Somebody called me Savior.
1: Seriously?
0: Sabi. It was better than seriously. Seriously is not even close to my name. They didn't call but anyway, I digress.
1: Yes.
0: He's implying that it is best to represent the situation, especially in a situation of catastrophe. Hypothetically, the catastrophe put you, the creator of the poem, or somebody who's living the catastrophe, in the position to where, you know, I'm inspired by the moment. I need to document this event, including my feelings, possibly what I'm seeing, possibly what I think this event is, why this is happening, and what can we do in the future to prevent it never again, kind of thing. So I start writing about poetry, but if I am in the midst of recovery, it's really hard to find the words or the time to document said words. Maybe not.
1: It is. I mean, I think that is...
0: Because, you know, if something happened, if you had a major catastrophe, and I have in my life a few times, I'm not able to make light of it. I'm not able to make a joke. So I think tragedy plus a little bit of time equals comedy, but tragedy and comedy at the same time, not so funny.
1: Right. But I mean, if you look at the poetry of somebody like Musab Abu-Taha, right.
0: He lived it.
1: It is a contemporary response to something that he experienced and that for many people in and from Gaza, this is mm-hmm. ongoing, mm-hmm. right? And there's absolutely no comedic aspect to it other than possibly in the absolute darkest sense of mm-hmm. that, right?
0: Maybe in 100 years.
1: Maybe in 100 years, right? And he doesn't treat the material as lightly. Yeah. He's not, nothing about his poetry is designed to sugarcoat it or lighten the load or lighten the impact on the listener. It is brutal.
0: Emotional and provocative.
1: Yes.
0: But Mahmoud Darwish wrote about a bigger catastrophe that started with the Palestinians being displaced from their homeland way before 1948.
1: True.
0: Because he was born about that time, and he experienced through the lens of his parents' stories what life was before 1917.
1: Yes.
0: During the World War I, and then post with the colonial, the British mandate,
1: right.
0: and
1: right.
0: then later with the Zionist gangs who literally kicked them, forced them to pack their suitcases, or in some cases was bed sheets with stuff, and walked away. And that's you can read that, you can feel that in his poetry 50 years later.
1: Absolutely. Absolutely.
0: Even if, you know, I read it now and he's long gone, it's still relevant today in a way, now that I think about it.
1: Mm-hmm.
0: So it is still current, yet he talks of the same process, the same thing, the same agony a century ago.
1: Right.
0: Anyway, where were we?
1: We were going through community calendar.
0: Yes, tell us more.
1: Yeah, oh, we have a number of additional community calendar mm-hmm. events. So the next one in terms of timeline, Milwaukee's Big Ride for Palestine. So this was happening in two sections or two on two different days.
0: Mm-hmm.
1: So these are solidarity group rides honoring the Gaza sunbirds.
0: Mm-hmm.
1: They encourage riders to bring your flag, wear a keffiyeh, raise your voice. All skill levels of riders are welcome. So mm-hmm. Leg one was today, mm-hmm. but if you missed that one, leg two, or as they call it, volume two, this is a ride from Milwaukee to Madison. It
0: too
1: is
0: much,
1: happening.
0: Too long, too far, unless there's a motorcycle involved.
1: Well, for some riders.
0: I'm just kidding.
1: This is happening on the 17th. So just
0: can electric bikes be included?
1: 6 days from now. You know, they don't say no.
0: Okay.
1: So this is starting on the 17th. Which is next Saturday
0: mm-hmm.
1: at 10 a.m. The meetup location is the Mitchell Park Domes mm-hmm. in Milwaukee.
0: Mm-hmm.
1: Estimated total distance for the ride is 85 miles, and they expect that it will be about seven hours of riding time, 9 hours total
0: with
1: breaks.
0: Mm-hmm.
1: And
0: bring lunch and bring some spare tires and wheels and repair kits if you're handy, but otherwise they normally have volunteers in the group that help people get maybe picked up, even if your bike is so damaged.
1: And there is a the requested registration. You can find the link at the Madison Rafah Sister City Project website mm-hmm. on the calendar page. The route is the Hank Aaron State Trail to the New Berlin Trail to the Glacial Drumlin Trail. Again,
0: all beautiful.
1: It is starting 10 a.m. next Saturday. Mm-hmm. Great ride of return from Milwaukee to Madison. The next item on the calendar, so this is happening on October 26th. This is another one of the lecture series from the Middle East Studies program, happening at noon, Ingram Hall, room 206. And I won't get into the lengthy abstract here, but the title is An Expanded Istifada, Cochlear Implants and Regulating Communication for Deaf Jordanians.
0: Mm-hmm.
1: This is presented by Timothy Lowe, an anthropologist of science and technology and a Kotzen Fellow in the Princeton Society of Fellows in the Liberal Arts. He is going to be presenting that lecture again. That is on the 26th, noon until 1:15 p.m. And then as far as solidarity activities, well, there's a couple more things coming up. We've got on Wednesday, October 28th at 7 p.m. at the Bartell Theater, the film American Doctor. And the description here is when three American doctors, Palestinian, Jewish, and Zoroastrian, enter Gaza to save lives, they find themselves caught between medicine and politics, risking everything to expose The Truth. This is from Oscar-nominated and Emmy Award-winning filmmaker Po Si Teng. Again, that is happening at the Bartell Theater Wednesday, October 28th at 7 p.m. And then last for this week's community calendar, the Palestine Solidarity Trivia Night. This is happening on the 29th at Giant Jones Brewing Company, 931 East Main Street. This is a fundraiser for families in Masafer Yatta in the West Bank who are currently struggling to survive unprecedented settler violence and attacks on their homes. Not new, but dramatically stepped up. So it is mostly Palestine-related trivia. You can come and test your knowledge of Palestine. There will be prizes, Palestinian snacks, olive oil, and Palestinian tatriz embroidery for sale. Donations are accepted, and I have to tell you, the beer at Giant Jones is phenomenal. Again, that is happening Thursday, October 29th. Doors open at 5:30 p.m., and trivia will run from 6 to 7:30.
0: Fantastic. Thank you, Rowan.
1: Absolutely.
0: So, do we have any local news? Local-ish?
1: Well, we have a couple of not-so-uplifting local news stories. Mm-hmm. There's the one you mentioned earlier about the youth who was struck.
0: Teenager.
1: Yep.
0: And this is a tragedy from any angle you look at it. Local community in the Dearborn area were devastated by the death of Hizam Hussain, a 19-year-old Arab American who died late Saturday night while attempting to rescue the occupants of a disabled vehicle on the Lodge Freeway, M10, in Southfield. It's nice to have that, interest in helping others in distress. Mm-hmm. But sometimes you have to see what you can do safely in order not to risk your life in the process. But the incident was a reminder that he didn't care who was in trouble. He jumped to the help and in the process got injured and died for that. And it's bringing the Arab American and African American community together closer, as in some cases there are incidences where the tensions run a little high occasionally between the two groups living in Western Detroit. And it's not because of the color of the skin. I think it's more demographic, socioeconomic, the friction usually. Mm-hmm. Occasionally we report a story on that, but these are the sad yet, silver lining here is that the community is getting together. They're banding together, being supportive of one another. But you just have to know how to do that without endangering anyone, the rescuer or the rescued or rescued.
1: So we had the Palestine Solidarity Olive Harvest Fair.
0: How was that?
1: Yesterday.
0: I heard you attended.
1: I did attend. Excellent attendance. Mm-hmm. It was very, it was uplifting in a way, right? Seeing that many people come out and clearly in support and solidarity. Mm-hmm. It's not, those events can be challenging sometimes because you're reminded, right, that while, yes, we have made some significant progress in terms of awareness of what is happening in Palestine, right, it is a reminder. Especially when you hear about places like Masafer Yatta, that things are escalating, right? And we always hope to see the needle move in the other direction, right? Towards peace and justice, not further violence and further injustice. But
0: there was an opportunity for the community to get together, learn how they can communicate with their community leaders to make a difference and request that they stop voting against America's best interest and the Palestinians' best interest in lieu of other prerogatives or agendas that most of our politicians, let's face it, are bought by the same purse, the same purse. And it feels like, to me, this event sounded like something for everybody because my daughters came back with kites. They went there and yep. they painted some kites.
1: Yeah, there was kite decorating. We had and, embroidery. Yeah. It was good.
0: It may sound, like, hey, it's just a fundraiser, a bunch of old folks coming in and say, okay, here's my dollar, good luck to the cause, blah,
1: well,
0: blah.
1: Well, us old folks were definitely there in numbers. Yeah,
0: nice,
1: you know.
0: Nice. And also, there was some food to be had.
1: There was
0: right?
1: some food to be had,
0: There was some sampling
1: had,
0: of
1: yes.
0: the olive oil, which
1: yes.
0: was also sold as a method of supporting some of the communities. The harvest, I have been reading reports on the olive harvest this year, due to the ongoing violence, and even more empowered now, some of the settlers are releasing their goats and sheep to destroy Palestinian crops, and they're going in to break trees, destroy them, and mm-hmm. literally steal the harvest. And it's being yeah. documented, but the world stands there looking at it like, well, you know, settlers, they have their God right. said it's their land.
1: Right. And
0: how do you argue
1: we've
0: that?
1: Actually, I mean, we have seen supply shortage, right? I mm-hmm. mean, historically,
0: olive
1: it has
0: oil,
1: not
0: yeah.
1: been very difficult for us mm-hmm. to get Palestinian olive oil to sell. But this mm-hmm. year, it is actually quite a bit more of a challenge. Mm-hmm. So speaking of food, mm-hmm. before we run out of time, we started the last third of the show.
0: The top of the show, talking about impersonating somebody or stealing their house.
1: Biryani?
0: but
1: it's not related to the biryani, though.
0: It's because of the cultures were not separated from each other. Mm-hmm. India and the Middle mm-hmm. East are very close. And if you look at the economic ties between the Arabian Peninsula and the Indian subcontinent, very, very strong mm-hmm. in not just resources purchased back and forth, but also manpower. A lot of the services are provided in the Middle East are brought to you by India, Pakistan, Bangladesh, and the countries who provide most of the labor. Just like here in the U.S., we have a lot of migrant workers coming to take care of some things. Same thing that happens in that part of the world. So here's a biryani dish from Iraq. I said, huh? Mm-hmm. Somebody says, yes, this is the Iraqi style. So I know that in the past, I've heard people in Kuwait, people in Qatar, people in Bahrain, in the Arab Emirates from traveling there, in Oman, Yemen, Saudi Arabia. Those are the predominant countries. I didn't know that it had infected Baghdad also, or Iraq. So when I learned that there is an Iraqi biryani, I was very pleased.
1: Infected.
0: it had spread north. Like the measles. But seriously, this is a very delicious way of treating, of cooking something with a little bit of meat that would go a long way flavoring something like a filling starch like rice. So it's commonly made with bone-in chicken or laham. Laham is beef or lamb.
1: Mm-hmm.
0: And in some cases, I've seen just potatoes and peas and rice in this flavorful, aromatic herbal blend that is not necessarily a signature. But it could be a signature in India, but I bet you anything, even in India, it has different blends or different variations of it.
1: Oh, sure.
0: The common thing being the yellow, which is the turmeric.
1: Anything
0: that has a blend that has turmeric. So in the Iraqi version that I learned about, where it had included more fried onions, toasted almonds, cashews, raisins, and potato.
1: Okay.
0: And then they used a little bit of a very short, like a pasta, like vermicelli. So you're saying potato, vermicelli, and rice? Yes, indeed. Three starches.
1: Interesting. Okay. All right.
0: In that dish. But there's also
1: to put those together, but
0: lots of chicken in this particular recipe that I have tasted a few years back, a few months ago. Long grain rice is also prevalent in mm-hmm. those many of the biryani dishes that I've had, mm-hmm. Like basmati. Basmati is a great low starch, low sticky rice that is very, very long grain and delicious, aromatic. Mm-hmm. It has a nice saffron is in there, turmeric is in there, cardamom. And you know, if you ask 10 Iraqis, they'll give you 10 different versions of that in from Iraq, and peas layered with chicken and rice. In this particular one, if I can quickly tell you what's in it, yellow potatoes, a little bit of olive oil for sauteing, salt, chicken, Mm-hmm. Bone in, because mm-hmm. that's more forgiving, and the bones give you a tastier stock. And salt, pepper, cardamom, cinnamon, turmeric, and saffron. Saffron is not cheap, but if you were to use it, I would soak it in water first and then make that part of the cooking water. And then you'll have more vivid, robust color. Okay. And then everything is cooked based on how quickly you need the... How long cooking for each and every item. So I would say start with the quickly searing the chicken and then adding liquid and letting that cook until...
1: Okay, you know, so do you put the spices then go in the liquid?
0: Then the spices, they go in different... for the rice, there is a... I'm glad you asked. For the chicken, they typically use a little bit of black pepper, cardamom, and cinnamon to give it some color and some aromatics. And then you saute it in the olive oil, and in some cases you set aside. And then you add the potatoes, if they're bigger chunks, and have them absorb that. But before you put the rice in, you add enough liquid to cook the rice. Then you add the turmeric, the saffron, and the peas, which do not require much cooking. And then the traditional biryani spice blend from the Iraqi family that I'm familiar with, my wife's mother. let's say she will use a black pepper, curry powder, ground allspice, ground cinnamon, ground cardamom, ground nutmeg, ground cumin, and ground cloves. Now, if you put a lot of cloves in there as a percentage, that's the only thing you're going to taste.
1: Right. Yeah, right? You know that it is... Clove is a remarkably strong, potent flavor.
0: Don't use too much of it.
1: Right?
0: Yes. And in some cases, I think she also would include it in making the sauce or the liquid as whole cloves. And then you fish them out.
1: Okay.
0: So they impart a lot of the flavor, but not, they don't stay on the palate to make even the rice will be a much darker shade of yellow if you leave the ground cloves in there.
1: And when you say liquid.
0: Liquid to cook the rice.
1: Right.
0: So if your rice. Are
1: we talking about stock though?
0: Yes, because you boil the chicken in that.
1: Okay.
0: Using the chicken stock.
1: So you're
0: stock
1: really
0: in this
1: like
0: case.
1: You're fishing out your chunks of chicken and then you're putting the rice in there with
0: the liquid
1: whatever
0: of the
1: cooked
0: chicken.
1: Out of it.
0: Yeah. And then as they cook, the Iraqi version of this is layered. Mm-hmm. I've seen some versions from elsewhere in the Arabian Peninsula where they put everything together. It looks like a paella, which is the Spanish dish, rice dish, with the meat floating in there and everything dancing to perfection. Most of these biryani dishes are consumed with delicious homemade whole yogurt, whole milk yogurt. None of that flavorless skimmed milk yogurt. Do not do it. But yeah, if you make a homemade yogurt and it's very creamy and delicious, or as they say in India, dahi style.
1: So, you know, it's funny. I was actually, as you were sort of narrating this, I was waiting for the yogurt to appear.
0: Mm-hmm. In some cases, the yogurt is used to marinate the chicken or the lamb, and that acidity, especially overnight, leaving the meat in that acidity will tenderize the meat. So the yogurt becomes the acid, and in some cases, they skip the acid completely.
1: So when you've made this, I've had biryani in Indian restaurants, and it always seems like there's a hint of tart in the seasoning. Is that true for this also?
0: Usually the yogurt, yes.
1: Okay. Yeah.
0: Anything that would acidic, vinegar, yogurt, lemon juice will help break down the protein of the meat, especially if you soak the meat in the spices overnight.
1: All right. Very good.
0: What time is it?
1: We're out of time. Ladies and gentlemen.
0: What happened?
1: You have been listening to another episode of Salamat, your weekly tour of Arab and Arab-American news, culture, issues, art, music, biryani.
0: Food.
1: And, proverbs and whatever other shenanigans we get up to. Thank you so much for joining us this week. Stay tuned for the Pachyderm Parade coming up next here on WORT 89.9 FM. In the meantime, we will bid you farewell by saying, as always, in Arabic,
0: Assalamu alaikum.
1: In English, peace be upon you.

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My name is Jonas, and I'm not going to be so much hosting your show, but I was just showing you one of my performances that was just a couple days ago at the Atwood Music Hall. It's with my band Space Time. I'm on the cello, and then my friends Miles and Micah are on the piano and drums. Miles also played a lot of other instruments that you'll hear throughout the show. But this show was at the Atwood Music Hall, and it was for a benefit for the Fight for Your Lives Democracy Tour Bus. And they're basically raising money to make the film where they travel Wisconsin and visit every region, over 12 indigenous communities, and every congressional district within Wisconsin. And their goal is to make sure that everyone is voting, or everyone who can is voting for the upcoming elections. And it's just a whole thing of unity. But here is my concert, Space Time. I hope you enjoy.

I am not.